0: Today, Delhi Police Joint Commissioner Nupur Prasad said applications seeking permission to hold protests or other programs at Jantar Mantar must be submitted at least 10 days in advance. Ms. Prasad noted that the CJP had previously been granted permission to hold a protest at the venue but had failed to comply with the prescribed guidelines and the undertakings given by the party.
1: We have received an application from Sarov Das, co-convener of Cockroach Janata Party. The application is regarding an intimation for protest on 10th of October at Jantar Mantar. The protest was regarding accountability of CEC. This intimation was considered and it was found that the intimation was given in a very short span of time, whereas as per the prescribed guideline, the intimation has to be received 10 days prior to the protest which is planned.
0: Ms. Prasad further stated that prohibitory orders under Section 163 of the Bharatiya Nagarik Suraksha Sanhita are currently in force in the area and warned that Delhi police will take appropriate legal action against anyone found violating the law. Meanwhile, security arrangements have been strengthened across the national capital. The Delhi Metro Rail Corporation DMRC has announced that entry and exit facilities at 45 metro stations will remain closed till 6 this evening for security reasons. The situation will be reviewed by security agencies and further updates will be issued accordingly. Namo Bharat train services between Saraikale Khan and New Ashok Nagar stations in Delhi will remain suspended till 10 p.m. tonight. Prime Minister Narendra Modi has called for greater focus on the health, nutrition and overall development of adolescent girls. The Prime Minister made the remarks while chairing the valedictory section of the new two-day National Departmental Summit on Women and Child Development in New Delhi yesterday. Mr. Modi emphasized the importance of Jan Bhagidari, people's participation, and called for Anganwadi centres to be developed as centres of community participation. He said families living near Anganwadi centres should be encouraged to contribute on special occasions by sharing nutritious food, toys and other locally relevant items for children. Prime Minister Narendra Modi has stressed the need for young people to continuously upgrade their skills and adapt to emerging technologies amid rapid technological advancements. He made these remarks while interacting with members of Team India who participated in the World Skills Competition Shanghai 2026 at his residence in New Delhi yesterday. Congratulating the participants on representing India on the global stage, Mr. Modi urged them to develop skills in line with the requirements of the international market. The ruling Bharatiya Janata Party, BJP, has swept key by-elections in West Bengal and Assam, while the ruling Tamilaga Vetri Karagam, TVK, has won two assembly by-polls in Tamil Nadu. In Puducherry, the ruling All India NR Congress, AINRC, has retained the Tattanchavadi assembly seat. Meanwhile, in Assam, BJP candidate Devashish Sharma won the Nagaon Lok Sabha by-election, defeating his nearest rival, All India United Democratic Front Chief Badruddin Ajmal, by over 1,42,000 votes. Congress candidate Sibomani Bora finished third. In men's cricket, West Indies defeated India by 6 wickets in the second T20 International in Ranchi last night, levelling the 5-match series to 1-1. Chasing a target of 250 runs, West Indies overhauled the score, posting 250 runs for the loss of 4 wickets in 18.3 overs, winning the match with 9 balls to spare. Captain Shai Hope led from the front with a magnificent 102 of 45 balls, while Sherfane Rutherford's 84 of 37 set the chase alight. And that is the end of this news bulletin.
2: Akashvani.

0: years reflecting shared developmental aspirations and South-South solidarity. Later addressing a gathering, Dr. Jaishankar also called on India and African countries to work together to amplify the concerns of the Global South, saying the impact of global crisis on developing nations needed to be articulated forcefully and could not be ignored by the international community, referring to what he described as a 4F crisis of fuel, food, fertilizers and finance. The External Affairs Minister said conflicts in different parts of the world, along with the COVID-19 pandemic in previous years, had set back the development prospects of the Global South. Dr. Jaishankar also addressed a gathering at Adwa Memorial Museum in Addis Ababa, where he spoke on the Indian-Africa partnership.
1: Aur ab baat kuch khel khabron ki, jahan sabse pehle hamare paas khabar hai उस खेल की जो हर भारतीय के रग रग में बसता है, यानी कि क्रिकेट। रांची में कल दूसरे T20 क्रिकेट मैच में वेस्ट इंडीज ने भारत को 6 विकेट से हरा दिया है और 5 मैचों की श्रृंखला में 1-1 से बराबरी कर ली है। श्रृंखला का तीसरा मैच कल इंदौर में खेला जाएगा। पहला मैच भारत ने जीता था।
0: India's Putul Sonowal has created history by assuring the country of its first ever medal at the World Bowls Champions of Champions in Barham, Australia. The 43-year-old from Assam achieved the milestone by reaching the semi-finals of the men's singles event. Sonowal defeated Singapore's Hariman Yuen in the quarterfinals to secure his place in the last four. A member of the Assam police, Sonowal has emerged as one of India's leading lawn bowls players. He won the men's singles gold medal at the 2026 Asian Lawn Bowls Championship, further strengthening his standing on the international stage. Earlier at the 2026 Commonwealth Games in Glasgow, Sonowal defeated Canada's Ryan Bester, a three-time Commonwealth Games medalist and former world outdoor champion in the men's singles events. The match went to a tie break after both players won one set each, with Sonowal emerging victorious.
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0: Yes. The Bureau of Indian Standards organized an MSME stakeholder conclave in collaboration with Micro, Small and Medium Enterprises Development and Facilitation Office Chennai yesterday at the MSME DFO Chennai. The conclave was organized as part of BIS's series of awareness and stakeholder outreach initiatives in connection with the celebrations of World Standards Day 2026, with the objective of promoting awareness and encouraging the adoption of Indian standards among MSMEs and the other stakeholders. Delivering the welcome address, Senior Director and Head BIS Chennai, S.D. Dayanand, highlighted the vital role of MSMEs in manufacturing, economic growth, employment generation and innovation. He emphasized that adherence to quality requirements and Indian standards enhances competitiveness, builds consumer confidence and improves market access for MSMEs.
1: और अब समय है राष्ट्रीय राजधानी दिल्ली की खबरों का। जैसा कि हमने शुरुआत में ही बताया कि दिल्ली आज पूरे देश के केंद्र में है और उससे जुड़ी हमने कुछ खबरें दी हैं। इसके अलावा सर्वोच्च न्यायालय की किशोर 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
0: Moving on to Bengaluru now. The Karnataka State Tourism Development Corporation, KSTDC, has introduced special tourism services for Mysuru Dasara, including Ambari double-decker bus rides and 7 tour packages covering Mysuru and nearby destinations. Tourism Minister KJ George said the Ambari buses would operate from 10 a.m. to 5 p.m. at 250 rupees per person. Special evening illumination rides will be available at 6:30 p.m., 8 p.m. and 9:30 p.m., priced at 250 rupees for the lower deck and 500 rupees for the upper deck. The 7 tour packages cover destinations including Ooty, Kodagu, Belur, Halabidu, श्रम

When it comes to epic storytelling on the big screen, one name towers above them all, S.S. Rajamouli. Born on October 10, 1973, this visionary director has redefined Indian cinema with his larger-than-life films that blend history, mythology and breathtaking action. From Magadira and Iga to global phenomenon of Bahubali and the Oscar-winning RRR,

0: Every project has been a box office triumph and a cinematic spectacle. And now let's relive the magic of his world with a track that captures that epic spirit. S.S. Rajamouli's upcoming epic Varanasi is set for a worldwide release in 2027, starring Mahesh Babu, Priyanka Chopra Jonas and Prithviraj Sukumaran. With a staggering budget of 1,400 crore, it promises to be one of the most expensive and ambitious Indian films ever made, blending time travel, mythology and global adventure.
1: Let

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1: John Prine was the mailman turned master songwriter whose words carried both wit and wisdom. He grew up strumming a guitar and writing songs that captured everyday life with humor and heart. Discovered in Chicago's folk revival by Chris Christopherson's, Prine's 1971 debut album introduced a voice that was as honest as it was unforgettable. His songs remind us that life's beauty lies in simplicity, and his legacy continues to resonate across generations. Up next, let's enjoy his warm and witty tune knocking on your screen door.

Tanya Tucker, one of country music's most enduring voices, burst onto the scene at just 13 years old, and her unforgettable debut hit, Delta Dawn. Unlike many child stars, Tucker grew into adulthood without losing her audience, building a career filled with chart-topping singles and acclaimed albums. And now, dear listeners, let's take you back to 1975 with one of her most popular performances, Lizzie and the Rainmen.

stressed the importance of preventive measures through coordinated efforts across various departments. Prime Minister Modi has stressed the need for young people to continuously upgrade their skills and adapt to emerging technologies amid rapid technological advancements. He made these remarks while interacting with members of Team India who participated in the World Skills Competition Shanghai 2026 at his residence in New Delhi yesterday, congratulating the participants on representing India on

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0: The Delhi police has denied permission for the proposed protest by the CJP at Jantar Mantar in the national capital today, citing previous violations of guidelines and public safety concerns. Addressing the media in New Delhi yesterday, Delhi Police Joint Commissioner Nupur Prasad said applications seeking permission to hold protests or other programs at Jantar Mantar must be submitted at least 10 days in advance. The Joint Commissioner said the decision to deny permission was taken in view of the party's previous failure to adhere to Delhi Police guidelines.
2: We have received an application from Sarov Das, co-convener of Cockroach Janata Party. The application is regarding an intimation for protest on 10th of October at Jantar Mantar. The protest was regarding accountability of CEC. This intimation was considered and it was found that the intimation was given in a very short span of time, whereas as per the prescribed guideline, the intimation has to be received 10 days prior to the protest which is planned.
0: The Joint Commissioner warned that Delhi Police will now take appropriate legal action against anyone found violating the law. More from our correspondent.
3: Ahead of the proposed protest at Jantar Mantar today, elaborate security arrangements have been made across the national capital. DCP Railway B. Bharat Reddy said that 334 government railway police personnel, including around 120 women personnel, have been deployed in 7 major railway stations in Delhi.
4: Law and order maintain karne ke liye humne special deployments kiye hain. Delhi mein 7 major railway stations hain. Un pe sabhi pe humne round the clock deployment kiya hai. Total humne 334 jo GRP ke police personnel hain wo लगाए हैं, जिसमें 120 के आसपास लेडी पुलिस हैं, प्लस हमने CAPF की भी मांग की है, उनको भी राउंड द क्लॉक हम डिप्लॉय करेंगे।
3: Meanwhile, due to security reasons, the entry and exit at 45 metro stations will remain closed today till 6 PM. These include Janpath, Patel Chowk, Central Secretariat, Lok Kalyan Marg, Rajiv Chowk, New Delhi Seva Tirth and Mandi House. The Delhi Metro Rail Corporation said that the situation will be reviewed by the security agencies and necessary updates will be shared accordingly. It said that, however, interchange facility will remain available at all the concerned stations except New Delhi Metro Station. Namo Bharat train services between Saraikala Khan and New Ashok Nagar Namo Bharat stations in Delhi will also remain closed today till 10 PM. During this period, Namo Bharat train services between Anand Vihar Station in Delhi and Modipuram Station in UP stations will continue to operate as per schedule. Furthermore, in view of the law and order situation, Delhi Traffic Police has also issued an advisory for traffic diversion in various parts of the national capital. The divergence came into effect from today, 6 AM, depending upon prevailing situation. Shiva Mishra for Akashvani News, Delhi.
0: All 10 candidates for the Rajya Sabha from Uttar Pradesh, including 8 from the Bharatiya Janata Party, BJP, and 2 from the Samajwadi Party, SP, were declared elected unopposed yesterday. Returning officer Ajit Verma, Special Secretary of the Uttar Pradesh Legislative Assembly, confirmed the unopposed election of all 10 candidates. More from our correspondent.
5: Uttar Pradesh Chief Minister Yogi Adityanath congratulated the BJP candidates, expressing confidence that they will contribute to Prime Minister Narendra Modi's vision of Viksit Bharat and the country's development. The unopposed election was made possible after the Samajwadi Party decided not to field a third candidate for the 10th seat, paving the way for all 10 candidates to be elected without a contest. The biennial elections were necessitated due to the expiry of the terms of 10 Rajya Sabha members from Uttar Pradesh on 25th of November. Among the Rajya Sabha members retiring from the state are Union Ministers Hardeep Singh Puri and B.L. Verma, BJP leaders Arun Singh, Geeta Shakya, Neeraj Shekhar, Brijlal and Seema Dwivedi, Samajwadi Party leader Ram Gopal Yadav and BSP's Ramji Gautam. The seat vacated by former Deputy Chief Minister of State Dinesh Sharma had also remained vacant following his resignation after being appointed Lieutenant Governor of Andaman and Nicobar Islands. Sushil Chandra Tiwari, Akashvani News, Lucknow.
0: Prime Minister Narendra Modi has completed 25 years in public service, a journey defined by the mantra of Jan Seva Se Desh Seva and a relentless commitment that continues. Guided by this vision for Seva and Sushasan, the government has been ceaselessly working towards achieving the goal of a Vikasit Bharat by 2047. Let us listen.

0: to this special report on the valor and sacrifices of tribal heroes of Jharkhand and the newly constructed museum dedicated to the freedom fighters.
1: The sacred land of Jharkhand, where every particle of soil narrates the immortal saga of Ulgulan, the great tumult and the freedom struggle. Under Prime Minister Narendra Modi's vision, Janajatiya Gaurav Divas is celebrated every year on November 15th, which is also the birth anniversary of the immortal tribal martyr Bhagwan Birsa Munda. Under this vision, the Grand Tribal Freedom Fighters Museum, built spending 142 crore rupees in the old central jail of Ranchi, has awakened a new consciousness in the country, restoring the self-respect of the tribals. A unique tribal museum showcasing the glorious cultural heritage of the state is also established on the premises of St. Ignatius High School in Gumla district headquarters. Local villager says that looking at the traditional tools, clothes and rare artifacts of our ancestors in this grand tribal museum makes us proud.
2: मेरा नाम बेला टोपो है.
3: My name is Bela Topo. I came to visit the tribal museum. It helps us to learn about the history, culture and contribution of our tribal communities.
1: On the other hand, the widespread impact of schemes for public service in the honoring of tribal heroes is also being witnessed in the Khunti district, the sacred birthplace of Bhagwan Birsa Munda. Poonam Kerketa, Akashwani News, Ranchi.
0: Communications Minister Jyotiraditya Sindhya has said that India does not allow monopolies in any sector. He also criticized the Congress over its stance on Starlink's license to operate in India. Speaking at the 10th edition of the India Mobile Congress 2026 in New Delhi yesterday, Mr. Sindhya said three companies, Starlink, Geo Satellite Communications and Etulsat OneWeb, had secured satellite communication licenses. He said the government would allocate spectrum to these companies on a revenue-sharing basis once the framework was finalized.
4: We are very clear on our stand. There are three parties that have got a license. As and when the government decides the charge system on the revenue basis, that spectrum will be assigned to them. And as and when they individually fulfill security conditions, then they can start operations.
0: This is Akashwani giving you the news.
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0: The United States has temporarily lifted sanctions on the sale and import of Russian origin diesel fuel until the 7th of April 2027, following a conversation between US President Donald Trump and Russian President Vladimir Putin. Speaking to media persons outside the White House, President Trump said Russia will immediately supply more than 3 lakh tons of diesel, followed by 5 lakh tons in November, 1 million tons thereafter, and an additional 3 million tons depending on the condition of Russian refineries.
6: I think you heard about the oil deal with Russia. That is a big deal. That is massive amounts of oil coming into our country. And I want to thank President Putin, to be honest with you. We have massive amounts of oil being coming into our country, and it's diesel, which is what we want. So,
0: External Affairs Minister Dr. S. Jayashankar said India-Ethiopia bilateral cooperation has gained significant momentum in recent years, reflecting shared developmental aspirations and South-South solidarity. Addressing a gathering at the Adwa Memorial Museum in Addis Ababa, Dr. Jayashankar also called on Indian African countries to work together to amplify the concerns of the Global South. He said the impact of global crisis on developing nations needed to be articulated forcefully and could not be ignored by the international community. Referring to what he described as the 4F crisis of fuel, food, fertilizers and finance, the External Affairs Minister said conflicts in different parts of the world along with the COVID-19 pandemic in previous years had set back the development prospects of the Global South. India's Putul Sonowal has created history by shoring the country of its first ever medal at the World Bowls Champion of Champions in Barham, Australia. The 43-year-old from Assam achieved the milestone by reaching the semi-final of the men's singles event. In men's cricket, West Indies defeated India by 6 wickets in the second T20 International in Ranchi last night, levelling the 5-match series 1-1. Chasing a target of 250 runs, West Indies overall the score posting 252 runs for the loss of 4 wickets in 18.3 overs, winning the match with 9 balls to spare. Captain Shai Hope led from the front with a magnificent 102 of 45 balls, while Sherfane Rutherford's

0: before of 87 set the chase alight. And now for a look at today's newspapers, it's over to Nina Arakkal.
1: Thank you, Pramod. By polls boost, BJP wins both Bengal seats, Assam Lok Sabha seat, headlines the Statesman via the Tribune. Headlines, ruling parties win by poll battles across four states, Union Territory. The Asian Age headlines, Delhi turns into fortress to halt CJP protest today. The papers add that 40,000 plus security personnel deployed, 45 metro stations shut and mobile internet suspended in areas near protest site and diversions in most routes. Another prominent story covered in all newspapers is the Indian origin jurist Navanatham Navi Pillai winning the Nobel Peace Prize. The Hindu says international jurist Navi Pillai wins Nobel Peace Prize. The paper adds that she was born in Durban in Tamil origin parents, grew up under apartheid and studied law at Harvard. And finally, a story in the Indian Express says seized from Thane 2 years ago, infant orangutan sets to return to Indonesia. And with that, it's back to you, Pramod.
0: Thank you, Nina. And now before we end the bulletin, the headlines once again. Prime Minister Narendra Modi calls for greater focus on health, nutrition and overall development of adolescent girls. Chairs valedictory session of National Departmental Summit on Women and Child Development. Delhi Police denies permission for proposed protests at Jantar Mantar. Today, tightens security across national capital. Delhi Metro shuts entry and exit at 45 stations. All 10 candidates from Uttar Pradesh, including 8 from the BJP and 2 from Samajwadi Party, elected unopposed to Rajya Sabha. US lifts sanctions on sale of Russian diesel in global markets until April next year amid unprecedented price surge. In sports, Putul Sonowal assures country's first ever medal at the World Bowls Champion of Champions after reaching the semi-finals in Australia. And with that, we end the morning news. Have a nice day.
2: நேரம் 8:30 ஆகாஷ்வாணி சென்னை.

0: Good morning. This is Akashwani. I am VC Pramod with the World News. The headlines. Finance Minister Nirmala Sitharaman holds talks with Singapore President and Prime Minister to boost bilateral ties and investment. India warns Pakistan it will not bow to Islamabad's nuclear blackmail, vows strong response to terrorism. US lifts sanctions on sale of Russian diesel in global markets until April next year amid unprecedented price surge. All 22 Indian seafarers safe after drone attack on Panama-flagged oil tanker at UAE's Sharjah. In sports, Putul Sonowal assures country's first-ever medal at World Bowls Championship of Champions after reaching semi-finals in Australia. Union Finance Minister Nirmala Sitharaman held meetings with Singapore President Tharman Shanmugaratnam and Prime Minister Lawrence Wong to discuss strengthening bilateral cooperation, global economic developments and investment opportunities. According to the Ministry of Finance, Ms. Sitharaman called on President Tharman at the Istana in Singapore yesterday. The meeting focused on advancing the comprehensive strategic partnership between India and Singapore and further strengthening bilateral ties. Singapore Prime Minister also welcomed the Finance Minister Sitharaman and said the discussions covered global economic developments and ways to navigate the ongoing energy crisis. He added that Ms. Sitharaman had shared updates on India's development and emerging opportunities for investment and cooperation. External Affairs Minister Dr. S. Jaishankar said India-Ethiopia bilateral cooperation has gained significant momentum in recent years, reflecting shared developmental aspirations and South-South solidarity. Addressing a gathering at the Adwa Memorial Museum in Addis Ababa, Dr. Jaishankar also called on Indian and African countries to work together to amplify the concerns of the Global South. He said the impact of global crisis on developing nations needs to be articulated forcefully and could not be ignored by the international community.
1: Even as our relationship deepens, we are confronted with an anachronistic global order that disregards the interests of both Africa and India. This is no accident. On the contrary, conscious efforts are made to delay reform and undermine change. India and Africa cannot remain unrepresented or underrepresented in global decision making. And that is why India worked resolutely during its G20 presidency in 2023 to secure a permanent membership for the African Union.
0: India has warned Pakistan that it will not be deterred by nuclear threats and will deliver a fitting response to any terrorist attack. India's senior advisor to the permanent mission to the UN Conference of Disarmament in Geneva, Anmol Sher Bedi, made the remarks while speaking at the United Nations General Assembly's first committee meeting in New York yesterday. He said India would make no distinction between those who sponsor terrorism and those who mastermind it, referring to Operation Sindoor launched last year following the Pahalgam terror attack that killed 26 civilians in Jammu and Kashmir. Mr. Bedi said India had acted in self-defense through measured and targeted actions designed to avoid escalation. The United States has temporarily lifted sanctions on the sale and import of Russian origin diesel fuel until the 7th of April 2027, following a conversation between U.S. President Donald Trump and Russian President Vladimir Putin. The U.S. Treasury Department announced the decision last night, authorizing transactions related to the sale, delivery, unloading and import of Russian diesel fuel, including imports into the United States. Speaking to media persons outside the White House, President Trump said Russia will immediately supply more than 3 lakh tons of diesel, followed by 5 lakh tons in November and 1 million tons

0: ones thereafter.
1: I think you heard about the oil deal with Russia. That is a big deal. That is massive amounts of oil coming into our country. And I want to thank President Putin, to be honest with you. We have massive amounts of oil being coming into our country, and it's diesel, which is what we want. So
0: Russian President Vladimir Putin has said that proposed Russian oil and petroleum product supplies to the United States and global markets could have a positive impact on the world economy. The remarks followed a telephonic conversation with U.S. President Donald Trump yesterday, during which the two leaders discussed energy supplies, the Ukraine conflict, and the situation in Iran. Union Minister Sarbananda Sonowal has confirmed that all 22 Indian seafarers aboard a Panama-flagged crude oil tanker are safe following a drone attack at Sharjah Anchorage in the United Arab Emirates yesterday. In a social media post, Mr. Sonowal said the situation was being closely monitored and that authorities were in contact with the ship management company to ensure the safety and well-being of the Indian crew. The incident comes amid growing concerns over attacks on commercial vessels and seafarers in the Gulf region and the Black Sea. This is Akashwani. 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We bring you the top international news and updates from around the globe. U.S. Congressman Raja Krishnamurthy has honored Indian pilot Captain Smith Machar in the Congressional Record for his extraordinary bravery in foiling an alleged hijacking attempt aboard Fly Dubai flight FZ1073 on 30th of last month. In a statement, Mr. Krishnamurthy said Captain Machar's courage and presence of mind helped save the lives of passengers and crew members aboard the Dubai to Tel Aviv flight. According to the congressman, the co-pilot allegedly attacked the captain with an emergency axe and attempted to seize control of the aircraft. The United Arab Emirates investigation into the Fly Dubai flight FZ1073 incident has uncovered a premeditated terrorist plot by the aircraft's Omani co-pilot. UAE Attorney General Counsel Dr. Hamad Saif Al-Shamsi yesterday announced further details of the public prosecution's investigation into the incident. The Attorney General said the 29-year-old suspect had planned to seize control of the aircraft and use it to carry out a suicide attack on the passenger terminal at Ben Gurion Airport in Tel Aviv, with the aim of causing the maximum possible loss of life. Communications Minister Jyotiraditya Sindhya has said that India does not allow monopolies in any sector and criticized the Congress over its stance on Starlink's license to operate in India. Speaking at the 10th edition of the India Mobile Congress 2026 in New Delhi yesterday, Mr. Sindhya said three companies, Starlink, Geo Satellite Communications and Etulsat OneWeb, had secured satellite communication licenses. He said the government would allocate spectrum to these companies on a revenue-sharing basis once the framework was finalized.
2: We are very clear on our stand. There are three parties that have got a license. As and when the government decides the charge system on the revenue basis, that spectrum will be assigned to them. And as and when they individually fulfill security condition, then they can start operations.
0: U.S. President J.D. Vance has endorsed Indian-American entrepreneur Vivek Ramaswamy in the race for Ohio governor, highlighting his business experience, plans to create jobs and proposals to provide property tax relief. Addressing a Republican rally at Lima in Ohio, Mr. Vance said Mr. Ramaswamy could attract investment, revive manufacturing, and reduce energy costs for households and businesses. India's Putul Sonowal has created history by assuring the country of its first ever medal at the World Bowls Champion of Champions in Barham, Australia. The 43-year-old from Assam achieved the milestone by reaching the semi-finals of the men's singles event. Sonowal defeated Singapore's Harriman Yuen in the quarterfinals to secure his place in the last four. A member of the Assam police, Sonowal has emerged as one of India's leading lawn bowls players. He won the men's singles gold medal at the 2026 Asian Lawn Bowls Championship. And now before we close, here are the highlights of the bulletin. Finance Minister Nirmala Sitharaman holds talks with Singapore President and Prime Minister to boost bilateral ties and investment. India warns Pakistan it will not bow to Islamabad's nuclear blackmail. Vows strong response to terrorism. US lifts sanctions on sale of Russian diesel in global markets until April next year amid unprecedented price surge.

all 22 Indian seafarers safe after drone attack on Panama flagged oil tanker at UAE Sharjah. In sports, Putul Sonowal assures country's first ever medal at World Bowls Champions after reaching semi-finals in Australia. And that is the end of this World News Bulletin.

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1: 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He made these remarks while interacting with members of Team India who participated in the World Skills Competition Shanghai 2026 at his residence in New Delhi yesterday.
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1: Prime Minister Narendra Modi has called for greater focus on the health, nutrition and overall development of adolescent girls. The Prime Minister made the remarks while chairing the valedictory session of the two-day National Departmental Summit on Women and Child Development in New Delhi yesterday. Mr. Modi emphasized the importance of Jan Bhagidari, people's participation, and called for Anganwadi centres to be developed as centres of community participation. The Delhi police has denied permission for the proposed protest by the CJP at Jantar Mantar in the national capital today, citing previous violations of guidelines and public safety concerns. Addressing the media in New Delhi yesterday, Delhi Police Joint Commissioner Nupur Prasad said applications seeking permission to hold protests or other programs at Jantar Mantar must be submitted at least 10 days in advance. Ms. Prasad further stated that prohibitory orders under Section 163 of the Bharatiya Nagarik Suraksha Sanhita are currently in force in the area, imposing necessary restrictions to maintain public safety and law and order. Meanwhile, due to security reasons, the entry and exit at 45 metro stations will remain closed till 6 p.m. These include Janpath, Patel Chowk, Central Secretariat, Lok Kalyan Marg, Rajiv Chowk, New Delhi, Seva Tirth and Mandi House. Delhi Traffic Police has also issued an advisory for traffic diversion in various parts of the national capital. Union Finance Minister Nirmala Sitharaman held meetings with Singapore President Tharman Shanmugaratnam and Prime Minister Lawrence Wong to discuss strengthening bilateral cooperation, global economic developments and investment opportunities. According to the Ministry of Finance, Ms. Sitharaman called on President Tharman at the Istana in Singapore yesterday. The meeting focused on advancing comprehensive strategic partnership between India and Singapore and further strengthening bilateral ties. India has warned Pakistan that it will not be deterred by nuclear threats and will deliver a fitting response to any terrorist attack. India's senior advisor to the permanent mission to the UN Conference on Disarmament in Geneva, Anmol Sher Bedi, made the remarks while speaking at the United Nations General Assembly's first committee meeting in New York. He said India would make no distinction between those who sponsor terrorism and those who mastermind it. The United States has temporarily lifted sanctions on the sale and import of Russian origin diesel fuel until the 7th of April 2027, following a conversation between US President Donald Trump and Russian President Vladimir Putin. The US Treasury Department announced the decision last night, authorizing transactions related to the sale, delivery, unloading, and import of Russian diesel fuel, including imports into the United States. Diesel prices have surged globally amid disruptions to fuel supplies. Prime Minister Narendra Modi has extended greetings to the people on the occasion of Mahalaya. In a social media post, Mr. Modi wished that the blessings of Ma Durga bring happiness, compassion and hope to society. He wished that peace and

0: and prosperity prevail all around. The India Meteorological Department IMD has forecast heavy rainfall over Kerala, Mahi, Tamil Nadu, Puducherry and Karaikal today. The weather agency has predicted thunderstorms accompanied with lightning and gusty winds over Andhra Pradesh, Jharkhand, Odisha, Punjab, Rajasthan, Uttarakhand. And that is the end of this news bulletin.
1: நேரம் 11:10. ஆகாஷ்வாணி சென்னை வானொலியின் 100.1 MHz FM கோல்டு. திரைகானம்.

Tap, tap, tap, tap, tap, tap, tap, tap, tap, tap, tap, tap, tap, tap, tap, tap, tap, tap, tap, tap, tap, tap, tap, tap, tap, tap, tap, tap, tap, tap, tap, tap, tap, tap, tap, tap, tap, tap, tap, tap, tap, tap, tap, tap, tap, tap, tap, tap, tap, tap, tap, tap, tap, tap, tap, tap, tap, tap, tap, tap, tap, tap, tap, tap, tap, tap, tap, tap, tap, tap, tap, tap, tap, tap, tap, tap, tap, tap, tap, tap, tap, tap, tap, tap, tap, tap, tap, tap, tap, tap, tap, tap, tap, tap, tap, tap, tap, tap, tap, tap, tap, tap, tap, tap, tap, tap, tap, tap, tap, tap, tap, tap, tap, tap, tap, tap, tap, tap, tap, tap, tap, tap, tap, tap, tap, tap

0: In New Delhi today, Mr. Naveen accused opposition parties of attempting to create a highly dangerous and serious situation in the country. He added that Indian democracy possesses immense strength and the people of the country would unite to thwart any such attempts.
1: Over the past 12 years, under the leadership of the Prime Minister, we have steered the country out of an atmosphere of fear and endeavored to eradicate terrorism and Naxalism from their very root. Yet there are still individuals with an urban Naxal mindset who are intent on destabilizing the nation. The youth of India are deeply connected to the Indian culture and democracy and are committed to the Indian constitution. The way you are attempting to challenge the country's constitutional framework and its democracy, and the insulting language you employ against individuals holding the nation highest offices will never be accepted by India's 140 crore citizens, and you will certainly face the consequences.
0: The Union Agriculture Minister Shivraj Singh Chauhan alleged that the opposition is weakening constitutional institutions and breaking people's faith in democracy. The Union Minister claimed that all this is being done with the support of foreign powers. Addressing a press conference in Bhopal today, Mr. Chauhan said the opposition is unable to win in the field or win the people's trust, so it is trying to spread chaos on the streets. Defence Minister Rajnath Singh today attended key events of the multinational air exercise Tarang Shakti at Air Force Station Jodhpur in Rajasthan. During his visit, the Defence Minister interacted with personnel from the Indian Air Force and participating foreign air forces. He also witnessed an impressive aerial display of modern fighter aircraft and inspected an exhibition showcasing indigenous and foreign combat aircraft. The multinational exercise brings together air forces from different countries to demonstrate their operational capabilities, advanced aviation technologies, and military coordination. India has warned Pakistan that it will not be deterred by nuclear threats and will deliver a fitting response to any terrorist attack. India's senior advisor to the permanent mission to the UN Conference on Disarmament in Geneva, Anmol Sherbedi, made the remarks while speaking at the United Nations General Assembly's first committee meeting in New York yesterday. He said India would make no distinction between those who sponsor terrorism and those who mastermind it. Mahalaya, marking the advent of goddess Durga, is being observed today. The occasion signifies the end of Pitru Paksh, dedicated to ancestors, and the beginning of Devi Paksh, the auspicious fortnight preceding Durga Puja. Prime Minister Narendra Modi has extended greetings to the people on the occasion in a social media post. Mr. Modi prayed that the blessings of Ma Durga bring happiness, compassion and hope to society. The Prime Minister also hoped that peace and prosperity prevails all around. The Indian Meteorological Department, IMD, has forecast heavy rainfall over Bihar, Karnataka, Himachal Pradesh and Jammu and Kashmir for the day. IMD said conditions are becoming favourable for further withdrawal of the southwest monsoon from some more parts of eastern India and northern peninsula and many parts of northeast India during the next 2 to 3 days. In men's cricket, India will face the West Indies in the third T20 International at the Holkar Stadium in Indore tomorrow. The match is scheduled to begin at 7 p.m. The five-match series is level at 1-1 after the West Indies defeated India by 6 wickets in the second T20 International in Ranchi last evening. And with that, we end this news bulletin.

0: declare today there has been a preventive check. There are female staff here and we are checking all the vehicles. To ensure that there is no disruption to the peace process, we have made all the necessary arrangements. Some people have been detained here who are going to participate in today's demonstration.
1: Meanwhile, Deputy Commissioner of Delhi Traffic Police Vikas Kumar said they are facilitating commuters to take alternate routes as traffic is regulated in the New Delhi area. He added that traffic police personnel are also guiding people. Meanwhile, due to security reasons, the entry and exit at 45 metro stations will remain closed till 6 this evening. These include Janpath, Patel Chowk, Central Secretariat, Lok Kalyan Marg, Rajiv Chowk, New Delhi, Seva Tirth and Mandi House. Interchange facility will remain available at all the concerned metro stations except New Delhi Metro Station. Namo Bharat train services between Saraikale Khan and New Ashok Nagar Namo Bharat stations in Delhi will also remain closed till 10 p.m. today. During this period, Namo Bharat train services between Anand Vihar station in Delhi and Modipuram station in Uttar Pradesh will continue to operate as per schedule. Indian Railways has cancelled several trains arriving at New Delhi Tilak Bridge and Hazrat Nizamuddin Railway stations between 4 a.m. and 2 p.m. today. According to the Railways, all mail and express trains departing from their originating stations after 2 p.m. yesterday and scheduled to arrive at New Delhi and Hazrat Nizamuddin stations between 4 a.m. and 2 p.m. today have been cancelled at source. It said the decision has been taken in view of the anticipated heavy road traffic congestion in areas surrounding the railway stations. Union Agriculture Minister Shivraj Singh Chauhan today alleged that the opposition is weakening constitutional institutions and breaking people's faith in democracy. The union minister claimed that all this is being done with the support of foreign powers. Addressing a press conference in Bhopal, he criticized the India bloc and took a dig at the Cockroach Janata Party without naming it. Mr. Chauhan said that on one side, the people are standing with Prime Minister Narendra Modi to build a Vikasit Bharat, while on the other side, the opposition is disappointed and frustrated.
2: The opposition cannot win in the electoral arena or earn the trust of the people. That is why it is trying to create chaos on the streets, dismantling constitutional institutions, conspiring to undermine faith in democracy and tearing the constitution to shreds. And the opposition is not doing all this on its own. It is doing so with the support of foreign powers.
1: BJP National President Nitin Naveen today alleged that opposition parties are making efforts to create instability in the country and acting at the behest of foreign forces. Talking to reporters in New Delhi, Mr. Naveen accused opposition parties of attempting to create a highly dangerous and serious situation in the country. Mr. Naveen also accused the opposition of insulting the public mandate by spreading falsehoods in the name of the constitution. He said repeated electoral defeats had led to desperation among opposition parties. The BJP president said the government will deal firmly with attempts to create tension in the country.
3: Over the past 12 years, under the leadership of the Prime Minister, we have steered the country out of an atmosphere of fear and endeavored to eradicate terrorism and Naxalism from their very root. Yet there are still individuals with an urban Naxal mindset who are intent on destabilizing the nation. The youth of India are deeply connected to the Indian culture and democracy and are committed to the Indian constitution. The way you are attempting to challenge the country's constitutional framework and its democracy and the insulting language you employ against individuals holding the nation highest officers will never be accepted by India's 140 crore citizens and you will certainly face the consequences.
1: Defence Minister Rajnath Singh today said India is closely monitoring developments in its neighbourhood and beyond, along with their strategic implications amid major changes in modern warfare and the global security order. Addressing exercise Tarang Shakti 2026 at Jodhpur Air Force Station, the Defence Minister said the established world order was changing rapidly, while the shape of the emerging global order remained uncertain.
4: Added to the uncertainty and unpredictability coming from mind-boggling speed of technological changes in the defense sector is the geopolitical flux. We are facing a situation where the older established world order is fast disappearing, while the shape of future order is yet to emerge. In light of this volatile security environment, a perpetual state of high alertness is demanded from every responsible nation.
1: Mr. Singh said the Indian Armed Forces are undergoing a fundamental transformation.

0: in their structure, capabilities and strategic approach, guided by the vision of Atmanirbhar Bharat. We have more from our correspondent.
1: The exercise began on September 26, will continue till October 12. Besides the Indian Air Force, Air Forces of seven countries, Australia, the United States, France, Germany and United Arab Emirates, Sri Lanka and Bangladesh are participating in the exercise. The exercise features several advanced fighter jets, including the F-35, Lightning II, Rafale and F-16, along with transport and aerial refueling aircrafts. Held under the theme Power in Partnership, the exercise aims to enhance interoperability, strengthen military cooperation and facilitate the exchange of operational expertise among participating air forces. Jitendra Dwivedi, Akashwani News, Jaipur.
0: The government has debunked an article claiming that the Indian Air Force suffered losses during the Balakot airstrike. The fact-check unit of the Press Information Bureau, PIB, informed that the article misrepresents the nature and execution of the operation, presenting a misleading narrative that distorts the facts. The unit added that the Balakot airstrike was a deliberate targeted operation conducted by the Indian Air Force against a designated terrorist facility. PIB said the operation underscored the IAF's precision strike capability, operational preparedness and resolve to deliver a calibrated response to terrorism. This is Akashwani giving you the news.
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0: Welcome back to the Midday News. India has slammed Pakistan at the United Nations for spreading lies and falsehoods about Jammu and Kashmir, asserting that the Union Territory is and will always remain an integral and inalienable part of India. India exercised its right of reply during a discussion on decolonization in the Fourth Committee of the UN General Assembly in New York today. Member of Parliament Mahima Kumar Mewar responded to a statement by Pakistan's representative in a post on X. India at the UN in New York said Mewar had accused Pakistan of misusing the UN platform to spread false claims about Jammu and Kashmir.
3: It is regrettable that Pakistan continues to abuse this August forum by peddling lies and falsehoods about the Indian Union Territory of Jammu and Kashmir. We call upon Pakistan to stop the grave and ongoing human rights violation in the areas illegally occupied by it, where the population is in open revolt against Pakistan's military occupation, repression, brutality and illegal exploitation of resources.
0: Mahalaya is being observed today, marking the traditional invocation of goddess Durga and heralding the arrival of Durga Pujo, Bengal's biggest annual festival. Here is a report from our Kolkata correspondent.
4: The day marks the culmination of Pitri Pakho, the fortnight dedicated to paying homage to departed ancestors, and the beginning of Devi Pakho, according to traditional Hindu belief. Devotees across the state are offering tarpon on the banks of rivers and other water bodies, praying for the peace of their ancestors' souls. Mahalaya is also synonymous with the timeless radio program Mahishasura Mardini, broadcast by Akashwani in the early hours of the day. The program, featuring Sanskrit chants, devotional songs and narration by Birendra Krishna Bhadra, has remained an integral part of Bengal's cultural heritage for generations. Prime Minister Narendra Modi, in a social media message, said, "We seek the blessings of Ma Durga. May the blessings fill our society with happiness, compassion and hope. May there be peace and prosperity all around." With the invocation of Goddess Durga, the countdown to Durga Puja begins, filling the air with devotion, anticipation and festive spirit. Sandeep Dasgupta, Akashvani News, Kolkata.
0: Prime Minister Narendra Modi has extended greetings to the people on the occasion of Mahalaya. In a social media post, Mr. Modi wished that the blessings of Ma Durga brings happiness, compassion and hope to society. He wished that peace and prosperity prevails all around. The portals of Sri Hemkund Sahib, the renowned Sikh pilgrimage site in Chamoli district of Uttarakhand, were closed for winter today. The final ardas or prayer was performed at 12:30 p.m., following which

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1: This is Akashwani, the news read by Reshma Tiwari. The Delhi police has made extensive security arrangements in the New Delhi area to ensure public safety in view of the call of protest at Jantar Mantar by CJP today. Police personnel are deployed at multiple checkpoints in New Delhi district. Talking to the media, Deputy Commissioner of Police, Kumar Abhishek, said that extensive arrangements have been made to ensure public order is not disrupted in the area. He said that preventive checks have been implemented in the New Delhi area. The DCP also informed that some individuals have been detained who were planning to participate in today's protest. Meanwhile, Deputy Commissioner of Delhi Traffic Police, Vikash Kumar, said that they are facilitating commuters to take alternate routes as traffic is regulated in the New Delhi area. BJP National President Nitin Naveen today alleged that opposition parties are making efforts to create instability in the country and acting at the behest of foreign forces. Talking to reporters in New Delhi, Mr. Naveen accused opposition parties of attempting to create a highly dangerous and serious situation in the country. Mr. Naveen also accused the opposition of insulting the public mandate by spreading falsehoods in the name of the Constitution. Defence Minister Rajnath Singh has said India is closely monitoring developments in its neighbourhood and beyond, along with their strategic implications amid major changes in modern warfare and the global security order. Addressing Exercise Tarang Shakti 2026 at Jodhpur Air Force Station today, the Defence Minister said the established world order was changing rapidly, while the shape of the emerging global order remained uncertain.
2: Added to the uncertainty and unpredictability coming from mind-boggling speed of technological changes in the defense sector is the geopolitical flux. We are facing a situation where the older established world order is fast disappearing, while the shape of future order is yet to emerge. In light of this volatile security environment, a perpetual state of high alertness is demanded from every responsible nation.
1: India has slammed Pakistan at the United Nations for spreading lies and falsehoods about Jammu and Kashmir, asserting that the United Union Territory is and will always remain an integral and inalienable part of India. India exercised its right of reply during a discussion on decolonization in the 4th Committee of the UN General Assembly in New York today. Member of Parliament Mahima Kumari Mewar responded to a statement by Pakistan's representative. In a post on X, India at the UN in New York said Mewar had accused Pakistan of misusing the UN platform to spread false claims about Jammu and Kashmir.
3: It is regrettable that Pakistan continues to abuse this August forum by peddling lies and falsehoods about the Indian Union Territory of Jammu and Kashmir. We call upon Pakistan to stop the grave and ongoing human right violation in the areas illegally occupied by it, where the population is in open revolt against Pakistanese military occupation.

0: occupation, repression, brutality and illegal exploitation of resources.
1: The portals of Sri Hemkund Sahib, the renowned Sikh pilgrimage site in Chamoli district of Uttarakhand, have been closed for winter today. The final ardas was performed at 12:30 p.m., following which the portals were closed at 1 p.m. in accordance with religious traditions. Deputy Director Akashvani Raipur, Vikalp Shukla, passed away this afternoon following a severe heart attack. A dedicated officer of the Indian Information Service, Mr. Shukla was a pillar of public broadcasting in Chhattisgarh. He was renowned for his exceptional contribution in news operations and reporting. Throughout his career, he was a prominent face of public broadcasting. The Akashvani family extends its profound condolences to his bereaved family. Mahavaya is being observed today, marking the traditional invocation of Goddess Durga and heralding the arrival of Durga Puja, Bengal's biggest annual festival. According to traditional Hindu belief, the day marks the culmination of Pitrupaksh, the fortnight dedicated to paying homage to departed ancestors, and the beginning of Devi Paksha. Prime Minister Narendra Modi has extended greetings to the people on the occasion of Mahalaya. And that is the end of this news bulletin.
2: நேரம் 4:10 ஆகாஷ்வாணி. இது சென்னை வானொலியின் 100.1 FM கோல்ட். நேர்கள் கேட்க இருப்பது தேனி நேரம் நிகழ்ச்சியின் முதலாக.
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2: the Indo-Tibetan Border Police Force, ITBP, has invited online applications from eligible male and female Indian citizens, including subjects of Nepal and Bhutan, for the post of Head Constable, Education and Stress Counselor, General Central Service, Group C, Non-Gazetted, Non-Ministerial. The post is in pay level 4, as per the 7 CPC, and selected candidates may be posted anywhere in India or abroad. A total of 16 vacancies available. The age limit is between 20 to 25 years, with relaxations for eligible ST, OBC and ex-servicemen candidates, as per government rules. Candidates should possess a degree from a recognized university or equivalent with psychology as a subject, or a degree from a recognized university with bachelor's of education, bachelor of training or equivalent qualification. The application fee is 100 rupees, while female candidates, ex-servicemen and candidates belonging to SC and ST categories are exempted from the payment. Applications can be submitted only online. The online application process will close on 27th October 2026 at 11:59 p.m. The selection process will include the physical efficiency test, physical standard test, written examination, verification of original documents, detailed medical examination, and review medical examination. Candidates are advised to visit the website regularly. Do look up www.recruitment.itbpolice.nic.in. Rights Limited has invited applications from professionals for various posts, including resident manager, assistant manager, DGM, design engineers, tunnel engineer, bridge engineer, steel structure engineer, survey, cost estimator, ports and waterways, and coastal modeling, instrumentation and civil posts. The vacancies are available under different modes of engagement, including regular and contractual appointments. Candidates should check the detailed advertisement on the Rights website for post-wise vacancies, educational qualifications, experience, age limit, remuneration and selection process. Reservation and age relaxations for EWS, SC, ST, OBC, NCL, PWBD, ex-servicemen and JNK domicile candidates will be provided as per government rules. Eligible candidates can apply through the career section on the official website. And the last date for applications is 17th November 2026. For details, kindly look up www.rights.com. CSIR Northeast Institute of Science and Technology, Jorhat, a premier institute under the Council of

0: Scientific and Industrial Research has invited online applications for the post of Security Officer, Postcode SEC. There is one unreserved vacancy for the post. The position carries pay level 7 as per the 7 CPC, with an upper age limit of 35 years. The essential qualification includes a prescribed security experience, with eligibility extending to eligible ex-servicemen, JCOs, Subedar and above, or equivalent ranks in paramilitary forces, as well as candidates meeting the specified experience requirements for short service commissioned officers, assistant commandants and inspectors. The last date for submission is 27th October 2026 at 5 p.m. Interested candidates should visit the website, that is at www.neist.res.in. And now we have the employment news in Hindi.
1: आकाशवाणी के समाचार से

0: बहुत ही रिफ्रेशिंग है।
1: Yes, and adding to the valley's tourist attractions this year, hot air balloon rides have resumed at the popular Padmapuram Botanical Gardens. We have a report from our correspondent.
2: District Collector T. Nishanthi relaunched the hot air balloon service along with the ITTA Paderu Project Officer Aditya Verma. Speaking to the media, Collector said the service had been reintroduced to provide tourists visiting Arku Valley with a new and memorable experience. She said the rides were being operated in partnership with ITTA Paderu in accordance with the international safety standards. She encouraged both tourists and local residents to make use of the opportunity to experience the thrill of a hot air balloon ride. October is considered a scenic time to explore Arku Valley with its verdant surroundings and waterfalls, making it an attractive destination before the winter chills set in. Visitors planning a weekend getaway can also consider an overnight stay to explore the valley at a leisurely pace. With the resumption of hot air balloon rides, Padmapuram Botanical Gardens is set to offer visitors another exciting way to experience the scenic beauty of Arku Valley. Satyanarayana for Parikrama from Vishakhapatnam.
3: और आंध्र प्रदेश के बाद चलते हैं पड़ोस में केरलम में और केरलम सरकार जो है वो महिलाओं के लिए कुछ करने जा रही है।
1: Yes, the state government's Women on the Move and Menstrual Needs Scheme, which provides sanitary napkins to women and girls at low prices during travel, has been launched in Keralam. A report.
4: The scheme aims to make sanitary products easily available to women travelers in public places. Sanitary napkin vending machines and incinerators for the environmentally friendly disposal of used napkins were recently installed at public places such as KSRTC, bus terminals and depots in all 14 districts. The State Labor Minister Bindu Krishna inaugurated the scheme at the KSRTC bus terminal in Tampanur, Thiruvananthapuram. In the second phase of the scheme implemented to solve the problems of women and girls during travel, it will be implemented in all tourist destinations in the state, Chief Minister V.D. Satheesan announced in Thiruvananthapuram. A packet containing 3 sanitary napkins costs rupees 10. The project was implemented in collaboration with Hindustan Latex Limited under the leadership of the Women and Child Development Department. The project was implemented at major KSRTC stations including Kozhikode. It has been decided to provide necessary training to the sanitation workers of KSRTC to fill the machines with the napkins and clean the incinerators. The state government has allocated 16 lakh rupees for the first phase of the project. Suresh VK for Parikrama, Akashvani News, Kozhikode.
3: और केरलम से अब चलते हैं महाराष्ट्र और महाराष्ट्र के मुंबई में एक नौसैनिक पोत की जो है वो उसको नौसेना में शामिल करने की बात हो रही है।
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5: Amid growing underwater threats in the evolving maritime security environment, the commissioning of Mangrol marks an important milestone in strengthening the Indian Navy's anti-submarine warfare capabilities, particularly in coastal waters. Built with over 80% indigenous content, Mangrol reflects India's growing capabilities in warship design, construction, and integration of advanced weapons and sensors. Designed to detect and counter underwater threats in coastal and shallow waters, Mangrol is equipped with modern weapons and sensors, including the Abhay hull-mounted sonar, lightweight torpedoes, an indigenous anti-submarine rocket launcher, and the Mareech advanced torpedo decoy system. It is also capable of undertaking underwater surveillance, low-intensity maritime operations, and mine warfare-related tasks. The ship can operate alongside maritime patrol aircraft, helicopters and other warships to detect and counter submarine threats. Its induction will enhance the Navy's ability to protect ports, harbors and coastal approaches while supporting wider fleet operations. Madhuri Pange for Parikrama from Mumbai.
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1: Today is the birth anniversary of freedom fighter Badruddin Tayyab ji. He was born in Bombay on the 10th of October 1844. Tayyab ji was a founding member of the Indian National Congress. He was selected as the third president of the Congress from 1887 to 1888. Tayyab ji studied in Europe. He returned to India in December 1867 and became the first Indian barrister in the High Court of Bombay. At that time, there was neither an Indian lawyer nor a judge. As a judge of the Bombay High Court, he was known for his courage and impartiality, which became clear in his granting bail to Bal Gangadhar Tilak in a sedition case in 1897 after it had been rejected thrice by others.
2: Gandhiji once admitted that he did not have the skills the best lawyers of the time like Firoz Shah Mehta or Badruddin Tayyab ji were known for. Powerful oration, exhaustive knowledge of statutes and the ability to recite case laws at will. In 1902, Badruddin Tayyab ji became the first Indian to hold the post of the Chief Justice of the Bombay High Court. It is said that Tayyab ji had a role in the design of the tricolour. Historian Trevor Royal, in his book titled The Last Days of the Raj, says originally the tricolour was to have contained the spinning wheel symbol, charka, used by Mahatma Gandhi. But this was a party symbol which Tayyab ji thought might strike the wrong note.
1: After much persuasion, Gandhiji agreed to the wheel because Emperor Ashoka was venerated by Hindus and Muslims alike. The flag, which flew on Pandit Jawaharlal Nehru's car that night, had been specially made by Tayyab ji's wife, Mrs. Suraiya. The flag was approved, accepted and adopted in its present form during a meeting of the Constituent Assembly held on 22nd July 1947 and it became the official flag of the Dominion of India on 15th August 1947. Badruddin Tayyab ji passed away suddenly of a heart attack on 26th August 1906 while on furlough in London.
2: Do you know why freedom fighter Kushal Kumar of Assam was hanged to death by the British during the Quit India movement of 1942? Well, he was charged for his alleged role in the derailment of a train carrying British soldiers in Assam. It was on 10th October 1942. The train derailed at 1:52 in the night about 1 kilometer away from Sarupathar railway station in Golaghat district. According to witnesses, about 1,000 British soldiers were killed in the accident. Immediately after the accident, police and army personnel cordoned off the area and indulged in indiscriminate atrocities and arrests.
1: Numerous freedom fighters were implicated in connection with the accident and jailed. During that time, Kushal Kumar was advised by many to go underground, but he refused. Since Kumar was a prominent leader of the Golaghat District Congress Committee, he too was falsely implicated and arrested along with 43 others. In Jorhat Jail, he spent 120 days as an under-trial prisoner and 100 days in solitary confinement. As a prisoner, he was awarded the death sentence, which was carried out by the British on 15th June 1943.
2: The 38-year-old freedom fighter's life was snuffed out in an unjust manner. But he died a glorious death, having sacrificed his life in the prime of his youth for the cause of his country. In 2016, the Assam government decided to preserve the martyr's house at Balijan near Sarupathar.
3: And now it's time for us to remember the luminaries who are either born or who passed away today. So we begin with the section remembering Vasant Kumar Shivshankar Padukone, who we all know as Gurudat, the renowned film director, producer and actor. Gurudat was born on 9th July 1925 and passed away on the 10th October 1964. In 1950s and 60s, he made classics such as Pyasa, Kagaz Ke Phool, Sahib Bibi aur Ghulam and Chaudhvi Ka Chand. In particular, Pyasa and Kagaz Ke Phool.

Have been included among the greatest films of all time by Time Magazine's All-Time 100 Best Movies list. And several of his later works also have a cult following.

Good evening and welcome to Market Mantra. Today being Saturday, we will be taking calls from you, our listeners, on your market related queries. But do remember, listeners, that we do not address stock or company specific queries. You can call us on 2331 4444.

0: thought, and then suddenly they also disappeared. Maybe there was a settlement related issue on the weighted average price. So you will have to contact your broker. Through the broker, you will be able to know as to where exactly those shares disappeared or what happened. Because if the price doesn't match, then they put it on auction, and then the shares all of a sudden then disappear from your account. So I think you should contact your broker. CAS is causing problems. In fact, SEBI is taking suggestions from people to either go back to the old system or do modifications in the system. So yes, I completely relate to what you're saying, and my full sympathies with what has happened, but I hope you haven't lost too much of money. But I would advise you to go back to your broker. This is a classic CS problem which we people have been facing because of the weighted average method.
1: And Sharadji, you know what Mr. Prasad was asking about the US sperm freeze, why it hasn't affected the IT sector here really. I was reading somewhere that one of the Indian IT companies actually said that actually it's beneficial. Very few Indian companies who have been applying for this certificate, you know, in the last few years. It's more of the US companies which have been...
0: It's just 2%.
1: Yeah,
0: it's
1: so just, applying just for 2%. This for their employees.
0: In fact, our commerce minister said it might turn out to be beneficial for us. Right. You never know. It might help in retaining the talent here in the long run.
1: So let's take the next call coming in from Bhilai. Ravi Narayan is online with us. Mr. Narayan, welcome to Market Mantra. Please ask your question.
2: Thank you, ma'am. Dr. Saab, good evening.
0: Good evening.
2: Get well soon.
0: Thank you.
2: Mera question jo hai, abhi jo market driven jo volatility hai,
0: ji,
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1: 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The Nasdaq Composite as well as the S&P 500 gained around 0.6%. For the week, the S&P jumped 1.1%, Dow rose 0.9%, and Nasdaq advanced 0.6%. A very quick comment from you, Sharadji, on the US markets. Because right now, next week, there are certain data which is going to come in. There's going to be US inflation data which is going to come out. Then there is a retail sale price. How do you see the markets moving?
0: I think the bond yields and the dollar index, they are the driving factors. And why the markets rose on when they closed Friday, they closed in the green. It was because of the bond yields cooling down. And there was a bond buyback done. In fact, they were disputed numbers on WAB. First, it was thought to be $39 billion. Then it was thought to be $22 billion. And finally, $6 billion of bond buyback was done against. They received $14.9 billion of bids. So that cooled down from 5.36, it came down to 5.22. That led to the rally.
1: Right. Let's move on to oil now. Global crude oil prices rose this week. Brent crude December futures rose 2.4% to settle at $104.72 per barrel. West Texas Intermediate crude December futures gained

This is Akashvani, the news read by Reshma Tiwari. The Delhi police has made extensive security arrangements in the New Delhi area to ensure public safety in view of the call of protest at Jantar Mantar by CJP today. Police personnel are deployed at multiple checkpoints in New Delhi district. Talking to the media, Deputy Commissioner of Delhi Police, Kumar Abhishek, said that extensive arrangements have been made to ensure public order is not disrupted in the area. He said that preventive checks have been implemented in the New Delhi area. The DCP also informed that some individuals have been detained who were planning to participate in today's protest. Deputy Commissioner of Delhi Traffic Police, Vikash Kumar, said

0: that they are facilitating commuters to take alternate routes as traffic is regulated in the New Delhi area. The BJP today said that its victory in the recent by polls has proved that democracy has crushed the attempt of those who want to spread anarchy in the country. Addressing a press conference in New Delhi today, BJP MP Ravi Shankar Prasad said that BJP is not against peaceful protests, but the opposition parties are resorting to street protests to compensate for their electoral losses. He also accused the opposition parties of creating hardships to the people of Delhi for the past 3 to 4 days through their protests. The BJP MP further said that the country will be run by democracy and through accountability by those elected to parliament. He also accused the leader of opposition in Lok Sabha, Rahul Gandhi, of tarnishing the image of constitutional institutions.
1: The BJP would like to particularly highlight the stellar performance of the party in Bengal, in Assam, in Pondicherry, NDA has happened when the whole movement for anarchy is going on in Delhi and various parts of the country. We don't do against protest. It's necessary that we should be in the Loktantra. But you have changed your loss because of the road protest.
0: The National Investigation Agency, NIA, has registered a case to investigate last month's mid-air cockpit attack on Captain Smith Machar aboard a Fly Dubai flight. The case has been registered under the relevant provisions of the Anti-Hijacking Act 2016 and the Unlawful Activities Prevention Act 1967. Captain Machar, who hails from Gujarat, was stabbed and seriously injured by his co-pilot in the cockpit of Fly Dubai flight while travelling from Dubai to Tel Aviv on the 30th of last month. A Delhi court today convicted former Aam Aadmi Party councillor Tahir Hussain for abetment to rioting in a case related to the 2020 Northeast Delhi riots in the Dayalpur area. Additional Sessions Judge Praveen Singh convicted Hussain under relevant sections of IPC. In July, Delhi court had convicted Hussain and four others in a case related to the killing of Intelligence Bureau officer Ankit Sharma during the 2020 Northeast Delhi riots. External Affairs Minister S. Jaishankar has called for reform of the UN Security Council, saying India and Africa cannot remain underrepresented in global decision-making. Addressing a gathering at the Adwa Victory Memorial Museum in Addis Ababa, Jaishankar called for fair African representation in both permanent and non-permanent membership and recalled India's efforts during its 2023 G20 presidency to secure permanent membership for the African Union. Russian strikes killed at least 15 people and injured 16 others in Ukraine's Zaporizhia region, officials said today, a day after US President Donald Trump announced a deal to buy Russian diesel. Mikhailo Semikin, the head of the regional military administration, alleged that Russian aerial bombs hit residential buildings in Zaporizhia. Russia and Ukraine are locked in a long-range aerial war, while their armies remain largely deadlocked on the front line more than 4.5 years since Moscow's military operation. Mahalaya is being observed today, marking the traditional invocation of Goddess Durga and heralding the arrival of Durga Puja, Bengal's biggest annual festival. According to traditional Hindu belief, the day marks the culmination of Pitrupaksh and the fortnight dedicated to paying homage to departed ancestors and the beginning of Devi Paksha. And that is the end of this news bulletin.

0: 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The Delhi police has made extensive security arrangements in the New Delhi area to ensure public safety in view of the call of protest at Jantar Mantar by CJP today. Police personnel are deployed at multiple checkpoints in New Delhi district. Talking to the media, Deputy Commissioner of Delhi Police, Kumar Abhishek, said that extensive arrangements have been made to ensure public order is not disrupted in the area. He said that preventive checks have been implemented in the New Delhi area. The DCP also informed that some individuals have been detained who were planning to participate in today's protest. Deputy Commissioner of Delhi Traffic Police Vikash Kumar said that they are facilitating commuters to take alternate routes as traffic is regulated in the New Delhi area. The BJP today said that its victory in the recent bi-polls has proved that democracy has crushed the attempt of those who want to spread anarchy in the country. Addressing a press conference in New Delhi today, BJP MP Ravi Shankar Prasad said that BJP is not against peaceful protests, but the opposition parties are resorting to street protests to compensate for the electoral losses. He also accused the opposition parties of creating hardships to the people of Delhi for the past 3 to 4 days through their protests. The BJP MP further said that the country will be run by democracy and through accountability by those elected to parliament. He also accused the leader of opposition in Lok Sabha, Rahul Gandhi, of tarnishing the image of constitutional institutions.
1: The BJP would

0: Like to particularly highlight stellar performance of the party in Bengal, in Assam, in Pondicherry, NDA has happened when the whole movement for anarchy is going on in Delhi and various parts of the country. Hum protest ke khilaf nahi karte hain, swabhavik hai loktantra mein hona bhi chahiye, lekin aapne apni haar ke karan sadak ke protest ko weaponize kar liya hai.
1: The National Investigation Agency has registered a case to investigate last month's mid-air cockpit attack on Captain Smit Machar aboard a Fly Dubai flight. The case has been registered under the relevant provisions of the Anti-Hijacking Act 2016 and the Unlawful Activities Prevention Act 1967. Captain Machar, who hails from Gujarat, was stabbed and seriously injured by his co-pilot in the cockpit of Fly Dubai flight while travelling from Dubai to Tel Aviv on the 30th of last month. A Delhi court today convicted former AAP councillor Tahir Hussain for abetment to rioting in a case related to the 2020 Northeast Delhi riots in the Dayalpur area. Additional Sessions Judge Praveen Singh convicted Hussain under relevant section of IPC. In July, a Delhi court had convicted Hussain and four others in a case related to the killing of Intelligence Bureau officer Ankit Sharma during the 2020 Northeast Delhi riots. External Affairs Minister S. Jaishankar has called for reform of the UN Security Council, saying India and Africa cannot remain underrepresented in global decision-making. Addressing a gathering at the Adwa Victory Memorial Museum in Addis Ababa, Jaishankar called for fair African representation in both permanent and non-permanent membership and recalled India's efforts during its 2023 G20 presidency to secure permanent membership for the African Union. Russian strikes killed at least 15 people and injured 16 others in Ukraine's Zaporizhia region, officials said today, a day after US President Donald Trump announced a deal to buy Russian diesel. Mikhailo Semikin, the head of the Regional Military Administration, alleged that Russian aerial bombs hit residential buildings in Zaporizhia. Russia and Ukraine are locked in a long-range aerial war while their armies remain largely deadlocked on the front line, more than 4.5 years since Moscow's military operation. Mahalaya is being observed today, marking the traditional invocation of goddess Durga and heralding the arrival of Durga Puja, Bengal's biggest annual festival. According to traditional Hindu belief, the day marks the culmination of Pitru Paksh, the fortnight dedicated to paying homage to departed ancestors and the beginning of Devi Paksha.

0: Good evening. This is Akashwani and I am Nishit Kumar with the news at 9. The headlines. External Affairs Minister Dr. S. Jaishankar calls for UN Security Council reforms and greater representation for India and Africa. National Investigation Agency registers case to investigate attack on Captain Smith Macher aboard Fly Dubai flight. Delhi police detain several persons attempting to reach protest site. BJP says its victory in bipolls reaffirms faith in democracy, accuses opposition of disrupting public life through protests. Russian strikes kill 15 people in Ukraine's Zaporizhia region. And Reserve Bank of India directs banks to maintain 99% of required cash reserve ratio daily from October 16th. And now the news in detail. External Affairs Minister S. Jaishankar has called for reform of the UN Security Council, saying India and Africa cannot remain underrepresented in the global decision-making. Addressing a gathering at the Adwa Victory Memorial Museum in Ethiopian capital Addis Ababa, Dr. Jaishankar called for fair African representation in both permanent and non-permanent membership and recalled India's efforts during its 2023 G20 presidency to secure permanent membership for the African Union.
1: India and Africa cannot remain unrepresented in global decision making. And that is why India worked resolutely during its G20 presidency in 2023 to secure a permanent membership for the African Union. This decade has seen the UN slide steadily into irrelevance, helpless in the face of major challenges. Our objective is not merely to add more seats around an old table. It is to make global governance more democratic, more responsive, and more representative. And in doing so, make the United Nations itself more capable and more credible.
0: On the final leg of his three-nation African tour, Dr. Jaishankar urged Indian businesses to invest in the continent and call for stronger cooperation in food security, agriculture, and sustainable development.

0: India has said the proposed interim trade agreement with the United States will be finalized in light of changing circumstances. Addressing members of Industry Chamber, PhD Chambers of Commerce and Industry in New Delhi today, Commerce and Industry Minister Piyush Goyal said the framework announced in February is being reassessed amid changes in the US tariff landscape. He added that India is seeking more favorable tariff terms to ensure its goods remain competitive in the American market. Mr. Goyal said India is simultaneously pursuing trade agreements with several partners, including Israel, Chile, the Gulf Cooperation Council, and the Eurasian Economic Union. He said negotiations with Canada are progressing at a faster pace, while talks with the Southern African Customs Union are expected to begin shortly. Trade discussions with Mexico are also scheduled to commence next week. The minister further said the trade ministers of the UK and Canada will visit India next week. So the National Investigation Agency, NIA, has registered a case to investigate last month's mid-air cockpit attack on Captain Smith Marcher aboard a Fly Dubai flight. The case has been registered under the relevant provisions of the Anti-Hijacking Act 2016 and the Unlawful Activities Prevention Act 1967. Captain Marcher, who hails from Gujarat, was stabbed and seriously injured by his co-pilot in the cockpit of Fly Dubai flight while travelling from Dubai to Tel Aviv on the 30th of last month. The flight was carrying 174 passengers, including 27 children. Several leaders across the world praised the bravery of Captain Marcher, who saved the lives of passengers despite being injured. Several protesters who attempted to reach the protest site at Jantar Mantar in New Delhi today were detained by Delhi police. Yesterday, Delhi police had denied permission for the protest call by CJP. Those who have been detained are gradually being released. In view of the protest call by the CJP against the Election Commission, heavy security arrangements are put in place across the national capital. Along with Delhi police officers and personnel, paramilitary personnel have been deployed to prevent any breach of law and order. Delhi police had denied permission for the demonstration, citing the prevailing law and order situation and prohibitory orders in New Delhi district. Special Commissioner of Police Law and Order Devesh Chandra Srivastava said that Delhi police is actively engaging with the public, urging them not to participate in any illegal protests. He added that it is ensuring that people do not take part in unauthorized protests, as doing so would be unlawful. He added that it is coordinating with all agencies, including the Central Armed Police Forces and police forces from neighboring states, to maintain law and order. Mr. Srivastava said that overall the situation is fully under control. The BJP today said that its victory in the recent by-polls has proved that democracy has crushed the attempts of those who want to spread anarchy in the country. Addressing a press conference in New Delhi today, BJP MP Ravi Shankar Prasad said that the BJP is not against peaceful protests, but the opposition parties are resorting to street protests to compensate for their electoral losses. He also accused the opposition parties of creating hardships to the people of Delhi for the last 3 to 4 days through their protests. He also accused the leader of opposition in Lok Sabha, Rahul Gandhi, of tarnishing the image of constitutional institutions.
1: The BJP would like to particularly highlight the stellar performance of the party in Bengal, in Assam, in Pondicherry, NDA, has happened when the whole movement for anarchy is going on in Delhi and various parts of the country. We don't do against protest. It's necessary to be in the government. But you have been able to do the protest because of your defeat, the protest has been weaponized.
0: Defence Minister Rajnath Singh has emphasized the need to consider the aspirations, needs and changing circumstances of young people while formulating policies for them. Addressing the Narendra Mohan lecture in New Delhi today, Mr. Singh said the government is moving beyond the concept of policy for youth towards policy by youth and policy with youth in keeping with the changing needs of the times. He said that in a democracy, expressing dissent is a right, but spreading anarchy will not be accepted. The Defence Minister added that accountability of constitutional institutions is an integral part of democracy, but deliberately undermining their credibility cannot be accepted. The Delhi Metro Rail Corporation has informed that 45 metro stations, which were closed from 9 p.m. yesterday due to security reasons, will remain closed until 10 p.m. tonight. DMRC said that the situation will be reviewed further by the security agencies and necessary updates will be shared accordingly. A Delhi court today convicted former AAP councillor Tahir Hussain for abetment to rioting in a case related to 2020 Northeast Delhi riots in the Dayalpur area. Additional Sessions Judge Praveen Singh convicted Hussain under relevant sections of the IPC. The court

0: listed the matter for hearing arguments on the quantum of sentence against Hussein on November 16th. In July, a Delhi court had convicted Hussein and four others in a case related to the killing of Intelligence Bureau officer Ankit Sharma during the 2020 Northeast Delhi riots. This is Akashwani giving you the news.
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0: Welcome back to the news at 9. Prime Minister Narendra Modi has completed 25 years in public service, a journey defined by the mantra of Jan Seva Se Desh Seva and a relentless commitment that continues. Guided by this vision for Seva and Sushasan, the government has been ceaselessly working towards achieving the goal of a Viksit Bharat by 2047. Through inclusive development and social empowerment, this dedication is transforming lives. Today, in our special series, we bring you an instance of how this vision has been translated into action through initiatives like the PM Jan Dhan Yojana.
2: Pradhan Mantri Jan Dhan Yojana has emerged as a cornerstone of India's financial inclusion journey since its launch in 2014 by Prime Minister Narendra Modi. With over 59 crore Jan Dhan accounts, the scheme has grown into the largest financial inclusion initiative in the world. The scheme has provided universal banking access for every household and has become the foundation for direct benefit transfers. It has helped save almost 3.5 lakh crore rupees by plugging leakages in welfare delivery. Addressing the centenary celebrations of Sri Ram College of Commerce in New Delhi last month, Prime Minister Narendra Modi had said that Jan Dhan Yojana has transformed India's banking landscape, and today almost every family in the country is connected to the banking system.
3: March 2014 tak desh ki 50% se zyada abadi ke paas bank account tak nahi the aur jo banking system se bahar the wo zyada tar gareeb the, mahilaen thi, migrant laborer the, students the. इसलिए हम जन धन स्कीम लेकर आए और बीते 12 वर्षों में जन धन योजना की वजह से करीब 60 करोड़ नए बैंक अकाउंट खुले. आज देश में लगभग हर परिवार बैंकिंग सिस्टम से जुड़ा हुआ है. यही भारत की फिनटेक क्रांति का आधार बना है.
2: Rebecca Matthew from Goa said that Jan Dhan account has made her life easier as she is receiving pension directly into the bank account.
4: Before Modi ji, time was very tough for us. Jan Dhan Yojana gave us very big hope. Jindagi thodi aasan ho gayi hai. No line, no envelope of commission. Har mahine bank se message aa jata hai pension ke liye. Main bhul jati hu, lekin pension aana nahi bhulta. Isme middleman kuch kha bhi nahi sakte. Pura pension aa jata hai. Modi ji, by heart I am telling you, God bless you.
2: As the world's largest financial inclusion initiative, the scheme is redefining access to banking for millions of underprivileged citizens. The Jan Dhan account holder can avail overdraft facility up to 10,000 rupees per household. With Dipendra Kumar, this is Anand Kumar for Akashwani News, Delhi.
0: The government is likely to announce a policy on stockpiling of critical minerals within a month, a move which is expected to ensure the supply of these resources to strategic sectors like defense, aerospace and energy, according to Secretary of Mines Keshav Chandra. He said the government is also working on four dedicated critical minerals processing parks across Gujarat, Maharashtra, Andhra Pradesh and Odisha to fast-track value addition for key battery materials. Ministry of Youth Affairs and Sports has said that under the ongoing 100-week Sankalp Abhiyan, initiatives like My Bharat and National Service Scheme mentored more than 1.06 lakh participants against substance abuse from across 200 designated institutions and adopted villages. Deputy Director Akashwani Raipur Vikalp Shukla passed away this afternoon following a severe heart attack. A dedicated officer of the Indian Information Service, Mr. Shukla was a pillar of public broadcasting in Chhattisgarh. He was renowned for his exceptional contribution in news operations and reporting. Throughout his career, he was a prominent face of public broadcasting. The Akashwani family extends its profound condolences to his bereaved family. This is Akashwani. To the news at 9.
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Welcome back. Russian strikes killed at least 15 people and injured 16 others in Ukraine's Zaporizhia region. The head of the regional military administration, Mykhailo Semykin, alleged that Russian aerial bombs hit residential buildings in Zaporizhia. Russia and Ukraine are locked in a long-range aerial war, while their armies remain largely deadlocked on the front line more than 4.5 years since Moscow's military operation. The latest attacks came a day after U.S. President Donald Trump said he had struck a deal to obtain diesel from Russia, a stunning reversal of years of U.S. pressure on Moscow over its war with Ukraine and an attempt to address high fuel prices ahead of the U.S. midterm elections. India's Puthul Sonowal became the first Indian to assure himself of a medal at the World Bowls Champion of Champions after reaching the semi-finals in New South Wales, Australia. After winning five of his six matches in the opening round earlier in the week, Sonowal began the day with a 5-0 victory over Botswana's Edwin Nyoka Jr. in his final Section 1 match. The win helped him top the group and advance to the last eight stage. There he defeated Singapore's Harriman Yuen to book a place in the semi-finals and guarantee himself a medal. The Reserve Bank of India has said that the banks will need to maintain 99% of required cash reserve ratio, CRR, daily starting from October 16th, up from 90% at present. The move follows a review of the current liquidity condition in the banking system. And now, before we end the bulletin, the headlines once again. External Affairs Minister Dr. S. Jaishankar calls for UN Security Council reforms and greater representation of India and Africa. National Investigation Agency registers case to investigate attack on Captain Smith Macher aboard Fly Dubai flight. Delhi police detain several persons attempting to reach protest site. BJP says its victory in bypolls reaffirms faith in democracy, accuses opposition of disrupting public life through protests. Russian strikes kill 15 people in Ukraine's Zaporizhia region, and Reserve Bank of India directs banks to maintain 99% of required cash reserve ratio daily from October 16th. And that's all in the news at 9. Good night.

0: Spotlight. This is Akashvani. In the program Spotlight, now we bring you a discussion on World Mental Health Day, various initiatives by the Ministry of Health and Family Welfare. The participants are Dr. Rajesh Sagar, Professor of Psychiatry, AIIMS Delhi, and Meghna Bose, Anchor.
1: World Mental Health Day is observed every year on October 10th to raise awareness about mental health and promote access to appropriate care and support. The Ministry of Health and Family Welfare reaffirmed its commitment to making mental health care accessible, affordable, inclusive and people-centered. Among the key initiatives highlighted by the Ministry is TeleManas, the National Tele-Mental Health Program, which provides free, confidential and round-the-clock counseling through the toll-free helpline 14416. The ministry is also taking forward Man Jagriti to help strengthen community awareness, encourage timely help seeking and address the stigma surrounding mental health. In addition, mental health services have been also integrated into more than 1.83 lakh Ayushman Arogya Mandirs, while the district mental health program has been sanctioned for 767 districts. To discuss these initiatives and the broader importance of mental health care in India, we are joined by Dr. Rajesh Sagar, Professor of Psychiatry, AIIMS, New Delhi. Welcome to the program, sir.
2: Thank you.
1: World Mental Health Day is an opportunity to draw attention to mental health as an essential part of overall well-being. What are the major mental health challenges today and why is it important to address them through public health care?
2: Meghna, I think this is a very important question. That is, what are the major challenges with regard to mental health and how to address them? One, we should know that in India too, the burden is huge. And we know if the prevalence figure, that is 1 in 10, like 1% out of 10, they do have mental illness as such. And a whole lot of conditions like depression, anxiety, substance use disorder. Even we have a major issue about suicide and even severe mental illness. So the burden is huge. At the same time, we have a huge treatment gap. I think that is also very

0: important to know. About 80 to 90% is the treatment gap, what the survey has said. So what it means is when we say a treatment gap, out of 100 people who are there, only 10 to 20% they have effective treatment they seek, and the treatment is there for these people. So, and also we need to know that it is not only the individual problem, it affects the whole family, education attainment and whole productivity as well, because the mental illness has a direct link with the economics also. And to tell you that economics means people are absent from work, the productivity goes down, the efficiency goes down, and the economic loss is there. So that's also important to understand the issue, the challenges about the treatment gap, the challenges about people, the lot of myths which are there among people about mental illness as such, like they go to faith healers, they go for different religious treatment, and they do not think it's a health issue. Public health care need to address these mental health as a fundamental component of health. I think that is very, very important. And the access to that also, one need to ensure the public health care, the access also need to be there.
1: The Ministry of Health and Family Welfare has been working to make mental health care more accessible through digital services, community awareness, and the expansion of healthcare facilities. The theme, as we all know, for the World Mental Health Day 2026 is Lived Experiences Heard, Real Voices, Real Change, emphasizes the importance of listening to people with mental health conditions. How can their experiences be better reflected in the way mental health care policies and services are designed and delivered?
0: First of all, I think this is a very important theme. Lived experiences heard, real voices, real challenge. What we have been focusing till now is the professional knowledge, scientific evidence, what is there in the textbook and the guidelines and so on. So I think what is also important is to look from the patient perspective and the family perspective. Their voices need to be heard. I think that's the whole idea of this theme. But also they need to be meaningfully engaged in some of the programs and policies and so on. So till now it was thought that all the programs which are made are by the experts and the policy maker. But in the recent times, some efforts have been made to include them, to involve them actively, so that some of the changes in the policies can come up. So this theme becomes very, very crucial and important. And what is being said, that even when we are designing these services, they need to be part of it. I think that is also crucial and important. And not only they, but also the caregivers and also are important. And even the, let's say about the research, what kind of research. So if the patient group and the caregiver group can also direct towards these things, and even things like rehabilitation planning or even evaluation of mental health program. So in all these activities, the voices need to be heard.
1: One of the government's key initiative in this area is Telemanus, launched on October 10th, 2022. Through the toll-free number 14416, people can access free confidential mental health counseling and support at any time of any day. By October 2026, this helpline has received more than 47.75 lakh calls. Dr. Sagar, can you shed a light on the role of Telemanus in bridging the gap between people experiencing mental health difficulties and the professional support that they need, particularly in rural and underserved areas?
0: Yes, I think it has really been very, very important, and because many people had difficulty in accessing the services. So, and that was one of the major block, or say, you know, obstacle, that some of the services were not available within the vicinity of 100 kilometers, 500 kilometers. So now with this Telemanus, teleconsultation, one can seek a help, you know, very easily by just making a phone call, 14416, I think that's a number. And that is why we can see that till now, in almost, you can see 4 years, you have almost close to 48 lakh calls which have come up. And the other important thing is it's in the different languages it is there. So there people can talk and access. So again, to tell you, it is not just a phone call, but also it's the second tier is where the accessibility of services also will be there. So it will all depend that what kind of problem one has. So it has really made a very, very important beginning, and it has been much appreciated. And also, let me tell you, it is a digital arm of a national mental health program. National mental health program in our country, the government of India launched in 1982, and we have a district mental health program covering all districts of the country. But this is the digital arm where one can seek a help by making a phone call, and there is a

0: whole system is involved in this, and there are different guidelines are there. So I feel it has benefited many, many people who were otherwise hesitant to talk because there is a privacy in this. So the stigma component is also taken care of. So one can easily make a phone call and seek the benefit from this particular program of Telemanas.
1: As you talked about stigma, you know, despite growing awareness and the expansion of services, stigma remains a significant barrier. How can public service and public awareness campaigns, educational institutions and the media and community organizations work together to challenge these misconceptions and make seeking mental health support more socially acceptable?
0: Yes, I think this is very, very important because stigma is one of the major stumbling blocks. Because of stigma, people are not seeking help. In fact, let me tell you that when we were reviewing the district mental health program, how it started. So people who were in the close vicinity also were not seeking help, though the services were available. So there were some blocks, and we need to be aware of it. Stigma and discrimination, they are very, very important aspect. And so what we need, we all stakeholders need to work collectively and see that how we can cut down on stigma. And one of the efforts, in fact, what you have mentioned, Man Jagriti, I think is basically to address this only, because Telemanas again will not be enough unless we create awareness. So basically it's to fight against the stigma is important. That is how people will come forward. And the way is to educate people and giving the best case example, like what are the success stories. And also we need to also respect the autonomy, confidentiality, and so that people will be more confident to talk about their problems. Because why they are hesitant? Because they think that they will be labeled, they will be ridiculed, they will, situation where people will embarrass them and so on. So I think it is important that as a society as a whole, if we are able to reduce the stigma, then obviously people will be much more comfortable to talk about their problems, not only talk, but even to seek help also. Efforts are there, and we hope that with this Jagriti, which is again a very, very important term, Jagriti of the Man. So to create awareness. So I think that would be very, very important.
1: Dr. Sagar, can you shed a light about what is being done to address mental health concerns among the youth of India, particularly in schools, colleges and workplaces?
0: What we know in Metropolitan, yes, there are under CBSE, we have been involved with some of the activities of CBSE in the past, and mental health is an important issue. And the creating awareness, some of the activities have been done, and we have been actively involved now, and the need is recognized now, and all schools are very, very actively taking part in such activities. And also about colleges, even the UGC also has taken up an initiative, and Ministry of Education also has taken initiative for school, which we are part of it. So now one is what has in the recent time, what has happened, that everyone is aware about it. The mental health cannot be ignored, cannot be dismissed. And we all need to work together collectively to come out with a positive way. There is a program, school ambassadors are there, where the health promotion activities are there, and early identification is there. There is also some schools, the referral systems are also there. Even in our clinic, many times a child is referred from a school, school teachers are being trained. At AIIMS, we were training school teachers about 25 years ago. And to basically, we always believe that because school teachers are the important gatekeeper, like they are the one, if any problem is there in a child, they can identify much easier and quite early. They can inform parents. That is why the importance of parent-teacher meeting is, and which we have been saying, and they can refer also to hospital. So I think it's important some awareness has come by, but the point is what I'm saying is a metropolitan importance. But what is happening in rural schools, such places, remote places, I think I feel much more needs to be done with regard to mental health issues.
1: Very rightly said, Dr. Sagar. Now, as we conclude, World Mental Health Day reminds us that mental health deserves the same attention as physical health, and that seeking help should never be a source of shame. In one final thought, what is the most important change that India needs to make to build a society where mental health is understood, discussed openly?
0: So the important thing is the way we take care of physical health, similarly, we have to take care of emotional health also. And also we need to see that our society also need to see that how to, in a way, support

People who have problem or distress, not to make fun of them. I think that also is important. And the message is also for the society people that how to lend a support to these people who have problems and distress. So I think, and all we need to work together. So, and always we say no health without mental health. I think that also is very, very important. And we know that mental well-being is the integral component of health in the definition of health itself. But it's unfortunate that we talk about mental health only during Mental Health Day and only in some occasion. But I think that should be an integral part of everything, and we need to discuss much more often. So that will reduce the stigma, will create awareness, and we can be able to give a mentally healthier society overall. I think becomes very important. And and there are methods by which we can have early identification. And we all know that for mental health, early identification, early intervention gives a good outcome. And

0: healthier society overall. I think that becomes very important. And so, and there are methods by which we can have early identification. And we all know that for mental health, early identification, early intervention gives a good outcome. And it's very easy to make diagnosis. And we don't require any sophisticated investigation. And it's almost completely treatable also. And there are many myths that, you know, the treatment is very costly. Medicine we have to take lifelong and so on. So lot of so we hope that with these, I think the positive change will come in the future.
1: Dr. Sagar, thank you so much for joining us on Spotlight and helping us understand the importance of accessible mental health care, the role of government initiatives, and the need to build a society where people can seek the support without fear or stigma. Thank you so much, sir.
0: Thank you. It was a pleasure talking to you.
2: 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This program was produced and presented by the News Services Division of Akashvani. 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

0: This is Akashwani, the news read by Nishit Kumar. External Affairs Minister Dr. S. Jaishankar has called for reform of the UN Security Council, saying India and Africa cannot remain underrepresented in global decision-making. Addressing a gathering at the Adowa Victory Memorial Museum in Ethiopian capital Addis Ababa, Dr. Jaishankar called for fair African representation in both permanent and non-permanent membership and recalled India's efforts during its 2023 G20 presidency to secure permanent membership for the African Union.
1: India and Africa cannot remain unrepresented in global decision making. And that is why India worked resolutely during its G20 presidency in 2023 to secure a permanent membership for the African Union. This decade has seen the UN slide steadily into irrelevance, helpless in the face of major challenges. Our objective is not merely to add more seats around an old table. It is to make global governance more democratic, more responsive, and more representative. And in doing so, make the United Nations itself more capable and more credible.
0: On the final leg of his three-nation African tour, Dr. Jaishankar urged Indian businesses to invest in the continent and called for stronger cooperation in food security, agriculture and sustainable development. India has said the proposed interim trade agreement with the United States will be finalized in light of changing circumstances. Addressing members of the industry chamber, PhD Chambers of Commerce and Industry in New Delhi today, Commerce and Industry Minister Piyush Goyal said the framework announced in February is being reassessed amid changes in the US tariff landscape. He added that India is seeking more favorable tariff terms to ensure its goods remain competitive in the American market. Mr. Goyal said India is simultaneously pursuing trade agreements with several partners including Israel, Chile, the Gulf Cooperation Council and the Eurasian Economic Union. The BJP today said that its victory in the recent by-polls has proved that democracy has crushed the attempt of those who want to spread anarchy in the country. Addressing a press conference in New Delhi today, BJP MP Ravi Shankar Prasad said that the BJP is not against peaceful protests, but the opposition parties are resorting to street protests to compensate for their electoral losses. He also accused the opposition parties of creating hardships to the people of Delhi for the past 3 to 4 days through their protests. The National Investigation Agency, NIA, has registered a case to investigate last month's mid-air cockpit attack on Captain Smith Marcher aboard a Fly Dubai flight. The case has been registered under the relevant provisions of the Anti-Hijacking Act 2016 and the Unlawful Activities Prevention Act 1967. Captain Marcher, who hails from Gujarat, was stabbed and seriously injured by his co-pilot in the cockpit of Fly Dubai flight while travelling from Dubai to Tel Aviv on the 30th of last month. The flight was carrying 174 passengers, including 27 children. Several leaders across the world praised the bravery of Captain Marcher, who saved the lives of passengers despite being injured.

0: Good evening. This is Akashvani. I am Ashish. India slams Pakistan at UN General Assembly for spreading lies and falsehoods about Jammu and Kashmir. External Affairs Minister Dr. S. Jaishankar calls for UN Security Council reforms and greater representation for India and Africa. Russian strikes kill 15 people in Ukraine's Zaporizhia region. And in men's cricket, India to face West Indies in third T20 international in Indore tomorrow. India has slammed Pakistan at the United Nations for spreading lies and falsehoods about Jammu and Kashmir, asserting that the Union Territory is and will always remain an integral and inalienable part of India. India exercised its right of reply during a discussion on decolonization in the 4th Committee of the UN General Assembly in New York. Member of Parliament Mahima Kumari Mewar responded to a statement by Pakistan's representative. Ms. Mewar accused Pakistan of misusing the UN platform to spread false claims about Jammu and Kashmir.
1: It is regrettable that Pakistan continues to abuse this August forum by peddling lies and falsehoods about the Indian Union Territory of Jammu and Kashmir. We call upon Pakistan to stop the grave and ongoing human rights violation in the areas illegally occupied by it, where the population is in open revolt against Pakistan's military occupation, repression, brutality and illegal exploitation of resources.
0: Pakistan's record of blasphemy cases over the past decade, including cases emerging in 2026, highlights the human cost of religious accusations backed by criminal law. A report in the European Times says that such accusations can begin as whispered allegations and end in imprisonment, death sentences, or mobs gathering outside family homes. It said that for Christians, Hindus, and Ahmadis across Pakistan, the threat extends beyond extremists operating outside the law. According to the report, Pakistan's blasphemy provisions have reportedly been misused to settle personal scores, property disputes, and other forms of social hostility. Cases involving Christians, Hindus, and Ahmadis illustrate how religious accusations can escalate into arrests, imprisonment, death sentences, or mob violence. Defense Minister Rajnath Singh has said India is closely monitoring developments in its neighborhood and beyond, along with their strategic implications amid major changes in modern warfare and the global security order. Addressing Exercise Tarang Shakti 2026 at Jodhpur Air Force Station today, the defense minister said the established world order was changing rapidly while the shape of the emerging global order remained uncertain.
2: Added to the uncertainty and unpredictability coming from mind-boggling speed of technological changes in the defense sector is the geopolitical flux. We are facing a situation where the older established world order is fast disappearing.

0: appearing, while the shape of future order is yet to emerge. In light of this volatile security environment, a perpetual state of high alertness is demanded from every responsible nation.
1: External Affairs Minister S. Jaishankar has called for reform of the UN Security Council, saying India and Africa cannot remain underrepresented in global decision-making. Addressing a gathering at the Adwa Victory Memorial Museum in Ethiopian capital Addis Ababa, Dr. Jaishankar called for fair African representation in both permanent and non-permanent membership and recalled India's efforts during its 2023 G20 presidency to secure permanent membership for the African Union.
2: India and Africa cannot remain unrepresented in global decision making. And that is why India worked resolutely during its G20 presidency in 2023 to secure a permanent membership for the African Union. This decade has seen the UN slide steadily into irrelevance, helpless in the face of major challenges. Our objective is not merely to add more seats around an old table. It is to make global governance more democratic, more responsive, and more representative. And in doing so, make the United Nations itself more capable and more credible.
1: On the final leg of his three-nation African tour, Dr. Jaishankar urged Indian businesses to invest in the continent and called for stronger cooperation in food security, agriculture, and sustainable development. This is Akashvani. You are listening to World News. We bring you the top international news and updates from around the globe. Russian strikes killed 15 people and injured 16 others in Ukraine's Zaporizhia region, officials said today, a day after US President Donald Trump announced a deal to buy Russian diesel. Mykhailo Semykin, the head of the regional military administration, alleged that Russian aerial bombs hit residential buildings in Zaporizhia. Russia and Ukraine are locked in a long-range aerial war while their armies remain largely deadlocked on the front line, more than 4.5 years since Moscow's military operation. The latest attacks came a day after Mr. Trump said he had struck a deal to obtain diesel from Russia, a stunning reversal of years of US pressure on Moscow over its war with Ukraine and an attempt to address high fuel prices ahead of the US midterm elections. In a social media post, Mr. Trump said that he struck the deal with Russian President Vladimir Putin in a phone call. Reacting to the deal, Ukraine President Volodymyr Zelensky said it helped bankroll Moscow's war in Ukraine. A drone strike reportedly killed at least 40 people, including children in Sudan along the border with Ethiopia. Emergency lawyers, a group that tracks the war, said the Rapid Support Forces, a paramilitary group that has been battling Sudan's military since 2023, was responsible for yesterday's strike in the Abu Shandi area in Sudan's Blue Nile province. Saudi Arabia's King Khalid International Airport in Riyadh today urged travelers to check with their airlines before heading to the airport. Meanwhile, the Saudi-led coalition supporting Yemen's government said it had destroyed 136 Houthi military targets in a large-scale operation. Coalition spokesperson Major General Turki al-Maliki said efforts were also underway to dismantle the Houthis' ballistic missile network, adding that coalition forces were providing round-the-clock air support to Yemeni government forces. In Balochistan, a 28-year-old farmer was shot dead and another man injured after Pakistani military personnel opened fire at a checkpoint in Dalbadin. According to the Balochistan Post, the BYC identified the deceased as Yasin Baloch, who lived in Zahur colony in Dalbadin. His companion, identified as Sami, sustained injuries during the shooting. The BYC condemned the shooting, describing it as a part of a wider pattern of violence against civilians in Balochistan. It alleged their residents remained vulnerable to harassment and lethal force even while traveling through areas under the control of Pakistani security forces. The Dalbadin incident followed another deadly episode in Pangjur district on October 3rd, when two children were killed and three others injured in Govargo. The BYC termed these incidents as collective punishment and state terrorism. It added that these incidents highlighted continuing civilian safety concerns across the province. In men's cricket, India will face West Indies in the third T20 International at Holkar Stadium in Indore tomorrow. The match will begin at 7 p.m. The five-match series is level at 1-1 after West Indies defeated India by 6 wickets in the second T20I in Ranchi last evening. India's Putul Sonowal became the first Indian to assure himself of a medal at the World

Bulls champion of champions after reaching the semi-finals in New South Wales, Australia. After winning 5 of his 6 matches in the opening round earlier in the week, Sonowal began the day with a 5-0 victory over Botswana's Edwin Nyoka Jr. in his final Section 1 match. The Portuguese Soccer Federation has suspended Cristiano Ronaldo and initiated disciplinary proceedings against the player for walking out on the team. The federation said in a statement today that the case has been referred to its disciplinary investigation committee and that its findings will remain confidential until its findings are determined. The 41-year-old Ronaldo left the Portugal team camp during the international window in a dispute with new coach Jorge Jesus over a lack of playing time. And now before we close, here are the highlights of the bulletin. India slams Pakistan at UN General Assembly for spreading lies and falsehoods about Jammu and Kashmir. External Affairs Minister Dr. S. Jaishankar calls for UN Security Council reforms and greater representation for India and

And now before we close, here are the highlights of the bulletin. India slams Pakistan at UN General Assembly for spreading lies and falsehoods about Jammu and Kashmir. External Affairs Minister Dr. S. Jaishankar calls for UN Security Council reforms and greater representation for India and Africa. Russian strikes kill 15 people in Ukraine's Zaporizhia region. And in men's cricket, India to face West Indies in 30-20 International in Indore tomorrow. That concludes tonight's World News Bulletin. For more updates, stay tuned to Akashvani. Good night.

send in your request and we will play that. And it's as plain and simple as that to help you wind down your evening and enjoy the weekend. Okay, the requests that have come in, we've got something from Surya, who's asked for Jake and Golden Hour. And Surya also says, good evening, play this at 10:30. Me and my cousin Emma will be glad to listen. Alrighty, Surya and Emma, you guys want to catch Jake and Golden Hour coming your way? Enjoy this one.

Alrighty, folks, on this beautiful Saturday night, I kicked it open with Ella Langley and Mirinda Lambert with Butterfly Season. For those of you who are joining in for the very first time, hello and welcome to the show. We're here every day between 10:30 and 11, and we play some lovely music. The weekends generally find me in the house. I bring you some refreshing radio. My name is Shaju Thomas, gonna keep you company till 11. And surprise, surprise, surprise, I open the file and I see requests are there since 9:45. All right, to the uninitiated, if you want to catch a song of your choice tonight, all you need to do is access tinyurl.com/airmysong. 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

it was just two lovers sitting in the car, listening to Blonde, falling for each other. Pink and orange skies, feeling super childish. No Donald Glover. This call from my mother.

Fading away into Saturday night, Jake and the Golden Hour, 23 more minutes, and I shut sharp on this edition of Western Music, only on 100.1 FM Gold. Hope all of you had a good week. Hope you're enjoying your Saturday. To add that little extra zing to your Saturday night is what this show is all about. And like I always say, if you're driving down, you're flipping channels and you suddenly bump into this place and you're catching some music, and I'm sure at this time of the night this is all that you get, and you're enjoying this one, well, please let us know that you are in by sending a message. tinyurl.com/airmysong, tinyurl.com/airmysong. Kruba has asked for Him for the Weekend and Coldplay. Well, Kruba, thank you so much. One of my all-time personal favorites. All time. I love a lot of music by Coldplay, especially this one with Beyonce as well. Enjoy this, and I'll catch you on the other side.

from the 2015 release Coldplay and Him for the Weekend, and that went to Kiruba. I've got a message from Manikandan. He says, I am new. Hi, I'm new. And Manikandan wants a track by Ava Max. We'll do that. And thank you for joining us, Manikandan. Like Manikandan, if you're new, then you know what to do. tinyurl.com/airmysong is where you will say hi to us and also ask for a song. You got a song on your mind, I will put it on the air. And happy to see all these requests coming in, which means I talk less and play more. Ava Max and Salt coming your way. Enjoy.

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Ash wants me to play Story of My Life by One Direction or 18 by One. All right, let's do One Direction, Story of My Life. This one is for Ash. Ash says, hi, good evening. Good evening, Ash. I hope you're having a fabulous Saturday night. One Direction, Story of My Life coming your way. Enjoy.

Every life has a story, and this is One Direction. 11 more minutes and I'm out of this place. Well, I usually do a lot of what's happening in the world of music on my shows, but tonight, thanks to all your requests, we're not going to do that. I'm going to play my next one. This one's for Chandru, who's asked for Pure and Simple by Dolly Parton or Two Black Cadillacs by Carrie Underwood. Let's do Carrie Underwood for you with Two Black Cadillacs. Enjoy.

assuming that this is the cousin, Surya and Emma. Emma wants to catch something by the Fat Rat and Christian Frederick Johannes Butner, known as AKA Fat Rat. But I might have to disappoint you just a little bit, Emma. I'm going to play Jackpot for you by the Fat Rat, and I hope you like it. Enjoy.

The German DJ Fat Rat and folks, it's a wrap on the show. I'm going to leave you all now with a request that Maheshwari has asked. Come down by Selena Gomez. Maheshwari, thanks for your text. And I, like I said, will play that and will say good night. And those requests that I missed, well, I'm sure we'll continue that later tomorrow or the next time I'm around. But thanks everyone for tuning in, and I hope you had a wonderful Saturday night. Till I catch you again next weekend, I am Shaja Thomas, signing off for now by asking you to please take it easy and always remember to keep that frown upside down.

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1: 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Addressing a gathering at the Agwa Victory Memorial Museum in Ethiopian capital Addis Ababa, Dr. Jaishankar called for fair African representation in both permanent and non-permanent membership and recalled India's efforts during its 2023 G20 presidency to secure permanent membership for the African Union.
2: India and Africa cannot remain unrepresented in global decision making. And that is why India worked resolutely during its G20 presidency in 2023 to secure a permanent membership for the African Union. This decade has seen the UN slide steadily into irrelevance, helpless in the face of major challenges. Our objective is not merely to add more seats around an old table. It is to make global governance more democratic, more responsive, and more representative. And in doing so, make the United Nations itself more capable and more credible.
1: On the final leg of his three-nation African tour, Dr. Jaishankar urged Indian businesses to invest in the continent and called for stronger cooperation in food security, agriculture, and sustainable development. India has said the proposed interim trade agreement with the United States will be finalized in light of changing circumstances. Addressing members of Industry Chamber, PSD Chambers of Commerce and Industry in New Delhi today, Commerce and Industry Minister Piyush Goyal said the framework announced in February is being reassessed amid changes in the US tariff landscape. He added that India is seeking more favorable tariff terms to ensure its goods remain competitive in the American market. Mr. Goyal said India is simultaneously pursuing trade agreements with several partners including Israel, Chile, the Gulf Cooperation Council, and the Eurasian Economic Union. The National Investigation Agency has registered a case to investigate last month's mid-air cockpit attack on Captain Smith Machar aboard a Fly Dubai flight. The case has been registered under the relevant provisions of the Anti-Hijacking Act 2016 and the Unlawful Activities Prevention Act 1967. Captain Machar, who hails from Gujarat, was stabbed and seriously injured by his co-pilot in the cockpit of Fly Dubai flight while travelling from Dubai to Tel Aviv on the 30th of last month. The flight was carrying 174 passengers, including 27 children. Several leaders across the world praised the bravery of Captain Machar, who saved the lives of passengers despite being injured. Several protesters who were attempted to reach the protest site at Jantar Mantar in New Delhi today were detained by Delhi police. Yesterday, Delhi police had denied permission for the protest called by CJP. Those who have been detained are gradually being released. In view of the protest called by CJP against the Election Commission, heavy security arrangements are put in place across the national capital. Along with Delhi police officers and personnel, paramilitary personnel have been deployed to prevent any breach of law and order. Delhi police had denied permission for the demonstration, citing the prevailing law and order situation and prohibitory orders in New Delhi district. Special Commissioner of Police, Law and Order Devesh Chandra Srivastav said that Delhi police is actively engaging with the public, urging them not to participate in any illegal protests. Mr. Srivastav said that overall, the situation is fully under control. The BJP today said that its victory in the recent bi-polls has proved that democracy has crushed the attempt of those who want to spread anarchy in the country.

0: Addressing a press conference in New Delhi today, BJP MP Ravi Shankar Prasad said that BJP is not against peaceful protests, but the opposition parties are resorting to street protests to compensate for their electoral losses. He also accused the opposition parties of creating hardships to the people of Delhi for the past 3 to 4 days through their protests. Delhi Metro Rail Corporation has informed entry and exit gates of all 45 metro stations which were closed due to security reasons are now open. It added that interchange facilities at all the concerned metro stations are now available. Earlier today, the Delhi Metro had announced that 45 metro stations will remain closed until 10 p.m. These stations have been closed since yesterday due to security reasons. And that is the end of this news bulletin.
1: अब सुनिए आज शाम 6:30 बजे प्रसारित मार्केट मंत्र कार्यक्रम का पुनः प्रसारण।

0: no sooner it get auctioned, then you will get back that 10 also. Then after that, that 10 short, what was it was showing, that also vanished.
1: Okay.
0: Then see, I bought at a specific limit price only. I bought it. Party yeah. also bought at a limit price. Whatever I put the price, it was got procured. But 10 shots, it was showing auctioned. No sooner it get auctioned completed, then you will get. Then I could not make out the actual weighted average rate for that one. At what price it could get? What exactly?
1: All right.
0: 10.
1: All right. I think, Mr. Prasad, your first question is relating the PERM, the PERM problem. Why did the IT sector rally? Well, we were doing an assessment and we found only 2% of the workforce of these companies effectively gets impacted by this new permanent labor certification problem, the suspension which is put. And, you know, H-1B already is under $103,000, fee, so which they haven't stopped. So what these companies do, they take the professionals from here and they work and then they can always come back. It's only about the settlement. When you're doing a long-term settlement on green card, you need to settle down in the U.S., you have to really, be looking at. So, and luckily, TCS results that they came out to be very good. Even the outlook was very good, Mr. Prasad. So that led to the rally. So I think we defied the whole news and the whole announcement, and which was very good, actually, your negative news coming and the market celebrated in positive. Then I think your second problem is more related to CAS, the closing auction session, which has been happening. Mr. Prasad, because I need to go into details as to what exactly happened. You said there were 10 short and then suddenly they also disappeared. Maybe there was a settlement related issue on the weighted average price. So you will have to contact your broker. Through the broker, you will be able to know as to where exactly those shares disappeared or what happened. Because if the price doesn't match, then they put it on auction and then the shares all of a sudden then disappear from your account. So I think you should contact your broker. CAS is causing problems. In fact, SEBI is taking suggestions from people to either go back to the old system or do modifications in the system. So yes, I completely relate to what you're saying. And my full sympathies with what has happened, but I hope you haven't lost too much of money. But I would advise you to go back to your broker. This is a classic CS problem which we people have been facing because of the weighted average method.
2: And Sharadji, you know what Mr. Prasad was asking about the US perm freeze, why it hasn't affected the IT sector here really. I was reading somewhere that one of the Indian IT companies actually said that actually it's very few Indian companies who have been applying for this certificate, in the last few years. It's more of the US companies which have been
1: Just 2%.
2: Applying for this for their employees.
1: In fact, our commerce minister said it might turn out to be beneficial for us. You never know. It might help in retaining the talent here in the long run.
2: So let's take the next call coming in from Bhilai. Ravi Narayan is online with us. Mr. Narayan, welcome to Market Mantra. Please ask your question.
3: Thank you, ma'am. Dr. Saab, good evening.
1: Good evening.
3: Get well soon.
1: थैंक यू
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0: 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External Affairs Minister Dr. S. Jaishankar has called for reform of the UN Security Council, saying India and Africa cannot remain underrepresented in global decision-making. Addressing a gathering at the Adwa Victory Memorial Museum in Ethiopian capital Addis Ababa, Dr. Jaishankar called for fair African representation in both permanent and non-permanent membership and recalled India's efforts during its 2023 G20 presidency to secure permanent membership for the African Union.
1: India and Africa cannot remain unrepresented in global decision making. And that is why India worked resolutely during its G20 presidency in 2023 to secure a permanent membership for the African Union. This decade has seen the UN slide steadily into irrelevance, helpless in the face of major challenges. Our objective is not merely to add more seats around an old table. It is to make global governance more democratic, more responsive, and more representative. And in doing so, make the United Nations itself more capable and more credible.
0: On the final leg of his three-nation African tour, Dr. Jaishankar urged Indian businesses to invest in the continent and called for stronger cooperation in food security, agriculture, and sustainable development. India has said the proposed interim trade agreement with the United States will be finalized in light of changing circumstances. Addressing members of Industry Chamber, PhD Chambers of Commerce and Industry in New Delhi, Commerce and Industry Minister Piyush Goyal said the framework announced in February is being reassessed amid changes in the US tariff landscape. He added that India is seeking more favorable tariff terms to ensure its goods remain competitive in the American market. Mr. Goyal said, India is simultaneously pursuing trade agreements with several partners, including Israel, Chile, the Gulf Cooperation Council, and the Eurasian Economic Union. The National Investigation Agency has registered a case to investigate last month's mid-air cockpit attack on Captain Smith Machar aboard a Fly Dubai flight. The case has been registered under the relevant provisions of the Anti-Hijacking Act 2016 and the Unlawful Activities Prevention Act 1967. Captain Machar, who hails from Gujarat, was stabbed and seriously injured by his co-pilot in the cockpit of Fly Dubai flight while traveling from Dubai to Tel Aviv on the 30th of last month. The flight was carrying 174 passengers, including 27 children. Several leaders across the world praised the bravery of Captain Machar, who saved the lives of passengers despite being injured. Several protesters who attempted to reach the protest site at Jantar Mantar in New Delhi were detained by Delhi police. 9th October, Delhi police had denied permission for the protest called by CJP. Those who have been detained are gradually being released. In view of the protest called by CJP against the Election Commission, heavy security arrangements are put in place across the national capital. Along with Delhi police officers and personnel, paramilitary personnel have been deployed to prevent any breach of law and order. Delhi police had denied permission for the demonstration, citing the prevailing law and order situation and prohibitory orders in New Delhi district. Special Commissioner of Police, Law and Order, Devesh Chandra Srivastav said that Delhi police is actively engaging with the public, urging them not to participate in any illegal protests. Mr. Srivastav said that overall, the situation is fully under control. The BJP said that its victory in the recent by-polls has proved that democracy has crushed the attempt of those who want to spread anarchy in the country. Addressing a press conference in New Delhi, BJP MP Ravi Shankar Prasad said that BJP is not against peaceful protests, but the opposition parties are resorting to street protests to compensate for their electoral losses. He also accused the opposition parties of creating hardships to the people of Delhi for the past 3 to 4 days through their protests. Delhi Metro Rail Corporation has informed entry and exit gates of all 45 metro stations which were closed due to security reasons are now open. It added that interchange facilities at all the concerned metro stations are also available. Earlier, the Delhi Metro had announced that 45 metro stations will remain closed until 10 p.m. These stations have been closed since due to security reasons. In men's cricket, India will face West Indies in the third T20 International at Holkar Stadium in Indore today. The match is scheduled to begin at 7 p.m. And that is the end of this news bulletin.

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External Affairs Minister Dr. S. Jaishankar has called for reform of the UN Security Council, saying India and Africa cannot remain underrepresented in global decision-making. Addressing a gathering at the Adwa Victory Memorial Museum in Ethiopian capital Addis Ababa, Dr. Jaishankar called for fair African representation in both permanent and non-permanent membership and recalled India's efforts during its

0: 2023 G20 presidency to secure permanent membership for the African Union.
1: India and Africa cannot remain unrepresented in global decision making. And that is why India worked resolutely during its G20 presidency in 2023 to secure a permanent membership for the African Union. This decade has seen the UN slide steadily into irrelevance, helpless in the face of major challenges. Our objective is not merely to add more seats around an old table. It is to make global governance more democratic, more responsive, and more represented. And in doing so, make the United Nations itself more capable and more credible.
0: On the final leg of his three-nation African tour, Dr. Jaishankar urged Indian businesses to invest in the continent and called for stronger cooperation in food security, agriculture, and sustainable development. India has said the proposed interim trade agreement with the United States will be finalized in light of changing circumstances. Addressing members of Industry Chamber, PhD Chambers of Commerce and Industry in New Delhi, Commerce and Industry Minister Piyush Goyal said the framework announced in February is being reassessed amid changes in the US tariff landscape. He added that India is seeking more favorable tariff terms to ensure its goods remain competitive in the American market. Mr. Goyal said India is simultaneously pursuing trade agreements with several partners including Israel, Chile, the Gulf Cooperation Council and the Eurasian Economic Union. Several protesters who attempted to reach the protest site at Jantar Mantar in New Delhi were detained by Delhi police. 9th October, Delhi police had denied permission for the protest called by CJP. Those who have been detained are gradually being released. In view of the protest called by CJP against the Election Commission, heavy security arrangements are put in place across the national capital. Along with Delhi police officers and personnel, paramilitary personnel have been deployed to prevent any breach of law and order. Delhi police had denied permission for the demonstration, citing the prevailing law and order situation and prohibitory orders in New Delhi district. Delhi Metro Rail Corporation has informed entry and exit gates of all 45 metro stations which were closed due to security reasons are now open. It added the interchange facilities at all the concerned metro stations are also available. Earlier, the Delhi Metro had announced that 45 metro stations will remain closed until 10 p.m. These stations have been closed since due to security reasons. Reinforcing the message of fitness, youth empowerment and a drug-free India, the 94th edition of Fit India Sundays on Cycle will be organized in Varanasi today, along the route from Namo Ghat to Deeksha Mandap, Sampurnanand Sanskrit University. Centered on the theme Nasha Mukt Yuva for Viksit Bharat, the initiative will bring together young people, fitness enthusiasts, citizens and sporting icons to promote an active lifestyle and encourage youth to stay away from substance abuse. The event will bring together citizens, young people, fitness enthusiasts and members of the sporting community to promote cycling as a simple, accessible and sustainable way to embrace an active lifestyle. The airport in Saudi Arabia's capital Riyadh was attacked again and evacuated, two regional officials said, just days after three Saudi citizens, including a pilot, were killed as the kingdom faces an extraordinary series of assaults in the new front in the Iran war. US President Donald Trump said that he was evaluating whether the US should join Saudi strikes against the Iran-backed Houthi rebels in neighboring Yemen, who have claimed this week's attacks on King Khalid International Airport as well as other Saudi airports, military facilities and oil infrastructure. And that is the end of this news bulletin.
2: நேரம் 1 மணி 10 நிமிடம். ஆகாஷ்வாணி சென்னை வானொலி நிலையம்.

and businesses to invest in the continent and called for stronger cooperation in food security, agriculture and sustainable development. India has said the proposed interim trade agreement with the United States will be finalized in light of changing circumstances, addressing members of Industry Chamber, PhD Chambers of Commerce and Industry in New Delhi. Commerce and Industry Minister Piyush Goyal said the framework announced in February is being reassessed amid changes in the US tariff landscape. He added that India is seeking more favorable tariff terms to ensure its goods remain competitive in the American market. Mr. Goyal said India is simultaneously pursuing trade agreements with several partners, including Israel, Chile, the Gulf Cooperation Council, and the Eurasian Economic Union. Several protesters who attempted to reach the protest site at Jantar Mantar in New Delhi were detained by Delhi police. On 9th October, Delhi police had denied permission for the protest called by CJP. Those who have been detained are gradually being released. In view of the protest called by CJP against the Election Commission, heavy security arrangements are put in place across the national capital. Along with Delhi police officers and personnel, paramilitary personnel have been deployed to prevent any breach of law and order. Delhi police had denied permission for the demonstration, citing the prevailing law and order situation and prohibitory orders in New Delhi district. Delhi Metro Rail Corporation has informed entry and exit gates of all 45 metro stations which were closed due to security reasons are now open. It added that interchange facilities at all the concerned metro stations are also available. Earlier, the Delhi Metro had announced that 45 metro stations will remain closed until 10 p.m. These stations have been closed since due to security reasons. Defence Minister Rajnath Singh has emphasized the need to consider the aspirations, needs and changing circumstances of young people while formulating policies for them. Addressing the Narendra Mohan lecture in New Delhi yesterday, Mr. Singh said the government is moving beyond the concept of policy for youth towards policy by youth and policy with youth, in keeping it with the changing needs of the times. He said that in a democracy, expressing dissent is a right, but spreading anarchy will not be accepted. The defense minister added that accountability of constitutional institutions is an integral part of democracy, but deliberately undermining their credibility cannot be accepted. The defense minister described the interaction between different generations as a generational confluence rather than a generation gap. Mr. Singh said he had the opportunity to work with leaders across generations during his political career in the Bharatiya Janata Party. The government has refuted social media claims that a new 5% GST has been imposed on e-commerce delivery services. The fact-checked unit of the Press Information Bureau has clarified that the claim is false. It said that the CBIC clarifies that the GST rate has been rationalized from 18% to 5% following the recommendation of the 57th GST Council. And that is the end of this news bulletin.

0: his vision for the India-Africa partnership in an address in the Ethiopian capital. The minister said partnerships of the future must help create capabilities, not promote dependencies, and called for a reformed UN Security Council with fair representation for Africa while speaking on the India-Africa partnership at the Adwa Memorial Museum in Addis Ababa. Several protesters who attempted to reach the protest site at Jantar Mantar in New Delhi were detained by Delhi police. On 9th October, Delhi police had denied permission for the protest called by CJP. Those who have been detained are gradually being released. In view of the protest called by CJP against the Election Commission, heavy security arrangements are put in place across the national capital. Along with Delhi police officers and personnel, paramilitary personnel have been deployed to prevent any breach of law and order. Delhi police had denied permission for the demonstration, citing the prevailing law and order situation and prohibitory orders in New Delhi district. Delhi Metro Rail Corporation has informed entry and exit gates of all 45 metro stations which were closed due to security reasons are now open. It added that interchange facilities at all the concerned metro stations are also available. Earlier, the Delhi Metro had announced that 45 metro stations will remain closed until 10 p.m. These stations have been closed since due to security reasons. Delhi Sikh Gurudwara Management Committee President Harmeet Singh Kalka has condemned the act of some Aam Aadmi Party leaders for playing politics over the issue of allowing the police to enter the premises of the Gurudwara Bangla Sahib after the protesters entered its premises. Mr. Kalka said that the protesters forcibly entered the hall of Gurudwara with placards and shouted slogans. Mr. Kalka said that any kind of protest cannot be allowed or permitted inside the premises of the Gurudwara. He said in view of the situation, the Gurudwara committee called the police to evict them from the premises. And that is the end of this news bulletin.
1: நேரம் 3:10 ஆகாஷ்வாணி 100.1 MHz FM கோல்ட் அலைவரிசை நேர்கள் கேட்டு ரசிக்கலாம். இனியராகம் இன்ற நிகழ்ச்சியில் பண்டிட் மல்லிகார்ஜுன் மன்சூர் அவர்களின் பாட்டு இடம்பெறும்.

0: entry and exit gates of all 45 metro stations, which were closed due to security reasons, are now open. It added that interchange facilities at all the concerned metro stations are also available. Earlier, the Delhi Metro had announced that 45 metro stations will remain closed until 10 p.m. These stations have been closed since due to security reasons. Delhi Sikh Gurudwara Management Committee President Harmeet Singh Kalka has condemned the act of some Aam Aadmi Party leaders for playing politics over the issue of allowing the police to enter the premises of the Gurudwara Bangla Sahib after the protesters entered its premises. Mr. Kalka said that the protesters forcibly entered the hall of Gurudwara with placards and shouted slogans. Mr. Kalka said that any kind of protest cannot be allowed or permitted inside the premises of the Gurudwara. He said, in view of the situation, the Gurudwara committee called the police to evict them from the premises. In men's cricket, India will face West Indies in the third T20 International at Holkar Stadium in Indore today. The match is scheduled to begin at 7 p.m. The five-match series is level at 1-1 after West Indies defeated India by 6 wickets in the second T20 International in Ranchi. The match witnessed a run fest with 501 runs scored as West Indies chased down India's target of 250 with more than an over to spare. And that is the end of this news bulletin.
1: நேரம் 4:10 நிமிடம். ஆகாஷ்வாணி 100.1 மெகாஹெர்ட்ஸ் எஃப்எம் கோல்ட் அலைவரிசை நேர்கள் கேட்டு ரசிக்கலாம் பொங்கும் மங்களம். இன்றைய நிகழ்ச்சியில் திருவள்ளூர் ஜேபி சிரஞ்சீவி அவர்களின் நாகஸ்வரை இசை கேட்கலாம். டிசி பிரபு அவர்கள் தவில் முதலில் அபிஷீட வரத ஹம்சத்வனி ராகம் ஆதிதாளம் தியாகராஜர் கீர்த்தனை.

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1: This is Akashvani, the news read by Mehwash Fatima. Prime Minister Narendra Modi will inaugurate projects worth 13,000 crore rupees in Chennai, Tamil Nadu today. Prime Minister will flag off the metro rail service of the Chennai Metro Rail project, built at a cost of around 4,900 crore rupees. Mr. Modi will also undertake a ride on the Chennai Metro from Porur Bypass Station to Punamalli Bypass Station and back. The Punamalli-Porur corridor features a unique 3.7-kilometer double-decker structure with advanced signalling systems designed to support driverless operations. The Prime Minister will dedicate and inaugurate railway infrastructure projects worth over 750 crore rupees, including 5 Amrit stations at Palani, Vellore Cantonment, Amba Samudram, Parmakudi and Namakkal, which have been redeveloped under the Amrit Bharat station scheme. Mr. Modi will perform darshan and puja at the Jalkandeshwarar temple near the Porur lake. Pradhan Mantri Dhan Dhanya Krishi Yojana has completed 1 year today. The scheme was launched on this day last year to strengthen agriculture in 100 aspirational agricultural districts across the country. Our correspondent reports that the scheme has brought together 36 central schemes across 11 ministries and departments, along with state schemes and private sector participation to address district-specific agricultural needs. Defence Minister Rajnath Singh has emphasized the need to consider the aspirations, needs and changing circumstances of young people while formulating policies for them. Addressing the Narendra Mohan lecture in New Delhi, Mr. Singh said the government is moving beyond the concept of policy for youth towards policy by youth and policy with youth in keeping with the changing needs of the times. He said that in a democracy, expressing dissent is a right, but spreading anarchy will not be accepted. Northern Railway has announced that all train services will operate as per their normal schedule today. Railways had decided to cancel mail and express trains scheduled to arrive at New Delhi and Hazrat Nizamuddin railway stations between 4 a.m. and 2 p.m. yesterday. Delhi Metro Rail Corporation has informed entry and exit gates of all 45 metro stations which were closed due to security reasons are now open. It added that interchange facilities at all the concerned metro stations are also available. Delhi Sikh Gurudwara Management Committee President Harmeet Singh Kalka has condemned the act of some Aam Aadmi Party leaders for playing politics over the issue of allowing the police to enter the premises of the Gurudwara Bangla Sahib after the protesters entered its premises. Mr. Kalka said that the protesters forcibly entered the hall of Gurudwara with placards and shouted slogans. Mr. Kalka said that any kind of protest cannot be allowed or permitted inside the premises of the Gurudwara. He said, in view of the situation, the Gurudwara committee called the police to evict them from the premises. India has said that the Office of the United Nations High Commissioner for Human Rights, OHCHR's concerns regarding yesterday's events in Delhi are misplaced and constitute an unwarranted interference in the internal affairs of the country. In a statement, the Permanent Mission of India in Geneva said that OHCHR should also devote attention to large-scale protests elsewhere, consistent with its mandate of impartiality and non-selectivity. It highlighted that India is the world's largest democracy, where the right to peaceful assembly is guaranteed.

by the Constitution and safeguarded by robust institutions, an independent judiciary, and a free media. Reinforcing the message of fitness, youth empowerment, and a drug-free India, the 94th edition of Fit India Sundays on Cycle will be organized in Varanasi today, along the route from Namo Ghat to Deeksha Mandap, Sampurnanand Sanskrit University. Centered on the theme Nasha Mukt Yuva for Viksit Bharat, the initiative will bring together young people, fitness enthusiasts, citizens, and sporting icons to promote an active lifestyle and encourage youth to stay away from substance abuse. In men's cricket, India will face West Indies in the third T20 International at Holkar Stadium in Indore today. The match is scheduled to begin at 7 p.m. And that is the end of this news bulletin.